0: Okay. For the woman, you have fallopian tubes. You have cervix. You have cavity. Your womb is very important. So when women, for the ones who are even looking for the fruit of the womb, they go here, drink this, go here, drink this. There's what they call Asherman syndrome, where the vagina will just be tight, bam, like this, because of what a woman has taken over time. Do you know if a man wants to go in, the man cannot go in. Even virgin, you go still go in. Hey, the only thing that initially to be somehow, but this one, each time the man wants to go in, she'll be feeling pains. That's as a result of drinking. So please, women, don't take your reproductive system for granted. Because if this one is wrong, it can affect this one, it can affect the other one. The fallopian tube is very important. One of the things that can cause blockade in the fallopian tube, where egg comes through, that's where fertilization takes place. Do you know it's infection, STI and STD? So don't just leave yourself anyhow. Huh? You know, go? Don't leave yourself anyhow. Don't be applying this, applying that, applying this, applying. What are you applying? What made the place they sent like waiting now? You have your womb, you have your cavity, you have your fallopian tube, you have your ovaries. So for the women's reproductive system, it's complicated. A whole lot is there. So you can't just be doing it anyhow. And don't be eating anyhow. Eat junk. Eat this one. This one come. Free thing. No. Don't be eating anyhow. Suya come. You finish. Ishewu. Oh. This one. Oh. Peppered meat. Oh. This one. Oh. Meat pie. Oh. You consume all the consumable. You drink sugary things. Saute. But drink water. Trouble. When they say you should drink water, now that time your belly they pain you. Auntie, water is very good though. Water is very good. I have my own here. When I'm done now, you see, I'll go and urinate. You see, my urine will be colorless. Do you understand? Mm-hmm. I just sip and small. You understand what I'm saying? Mm-hmm. When you urinate, haven't you discovered, some of you, when you urinate, the whole place is oozing. Your urine. Please, hydrate your system. You wake up, you brush your mouth, take warm water. Or ordinary water. I don't drink cold water again. Not in this cold weather. Inside this cold AC, I'm going to drink water. No. Please take care of yourself. Eat good fruit. Watermelon is there. Cucumber is there. Every time it's not ishewu. Goat head. Shawarma. Shower this and shower that. Please. Eat natural food. Cook your food and eat. I'm not saying you should not eat out. But I mean, it shouldn't be a habit. I've discovered something. When you go to some restaurant and you tell them to give you cow head, have you discovered some of the cow head, they don't wash it properly? Cow head, then assorted. Some of the restaurants, they don't wash it properly. You still find sand, you know, particles of sand inside. So you are chewing particles of sand. They don't wash it properly. Cooking is not with a cook. No, it's beyond that too. I'll talk about it one of these days. Cooking is another area. So when you go out and you eat here, mama this, mama that, mama this, ngongo, everything you eat. I don't eat beans outside. Because I don't trust how they cook it. I cook my beans by myself. Cook it myself. I was taught how to cook beans. Recently, I learned something about how to boil rice. I'll teach you one of those from a professional, not even on the internet. Yes, I see the ones on the internet, but this one from a professional. From a professional, a chef. How to boil rice, like your white rice. I'll teach you. A lot of people don't know how to boil rice. I'll teach you how to boil rice. I learned it from a chef. And I tried it. Anything I learn, I practice it. I need to waste time. Anything I learn, I practice it. Anything I learn, I practice it. Well, we're done for today. Thank you so much for listening. I hope we've been able to learn something. Someone dashed me a very good perfume. I checked the price. The perfume is expensive. Almost small perfume like this. Nigeria, things are expensive. Things are expensive in Nigeria. Oh, boy. Nigeria Info, good morning.
1: Good morning. Good morning, sir.
0: Welcome.
1: What is the name of your perfume now? Good evening.
0: Send me a message, I'll tell you. It's not for radio consumption.
1: Thank you.
0: Send me a message, I'll tell you. But it's for men. The fragrance is something else. It's cool. I don't like shouty. You know, there are some perfumes you wear like this. You pass, somebody will be sneezing. I don't like those perfumes. It chokes. Do you understand? This one is just... it's for the big boys. Just perfect, normal... oh, my God. And I'm not using... I just perceived it with my nose. I said, this is it. This is it. I love those kind of perfumes. But when I check the price online. It's expensive because they have removed the price tag. I checked it online. It's expensive. All right. Well, we're done. Please follow me on Facebook. Follow Nigeria Info on all our socials, right? X, Facebook, Nigeria Info PH 923. Follow us on Instagram. And then you follow me on Facebook, Lucky Maxwell. Follow me on X, LuckyMax234. Follow me on Instagram, at LuckyMaximum1. But on Facebook, you can get me. That one is very easy. LuckyMaxwell. I'm not saying you should go and buy very expensive perfume. No, there are reasonable... there are roll-ons of 2,000, the least I've seen. There are roll-ons of 5,000, there are roll-ons of 20,000, depending on your level. All of them, they smell good. I don't want to call brands on radio. Do you understand? But you can go to any shop and get them. You can get a roll-on and a body spray. Do you understand that you can wear? That will carry you. But not that you will not bat. The icon they apply. Who goes, do you know? Bath well. Wash your clothes. Dry them. Iron them. Look good. It's for your own good. Then women, don't be drinking. Don't be putting all manner of things inside your body. Put this, put that. Always wash your hands, right? When you go to the toilet, do your number one. I said, if you do number two, right? Clean from front to the back. Don't wipe from the back to the front. I said clean from the front to the back. Do you understand? And then when you're bathing, take your time. Wash inside with water only. The vulva, that's the outer part. You can use soap and some other stuff. But you see inside, leave it the way God has created. Just use ordinary water, H2O. Good morning.
2: Yeah. Morning, sir.
0: Welcome.
2: Yeah, so I just want to confirm from you. You say you don't eat outside. So I want to just find out. This is even when you go for events.
0: No, I didn't. When I say I don't eat that much outside. I eat outside once, but in places I am sure what they are doing. Because I've had an encounter before. It wasn't a good one.
2: I see.
0: It wasn't a good one.
2: It's all right.
0: So, not that I don't eat outside. I do. But it shouldn't be a habit. Every mama this and mama that.
2: No problem at all. I understand your position now. Thank you so much.
0: Thank you, sir.
2: Please, I think you need to shed more light for the guys. Since you focus more on the ladies tonight.
0: Okay. Okay, let me just brush up.
2: All right, then. Thank you.
0: So, for the guys, bathing is very important. You must bath. Use a long sponge. My mom taught me. You hold this end, hold the other end, use it to scrub your back. You understand? Nobody's going to do it for you. If you have a wife, that will help you do it. But I mean, most times you bath alone. So, you scrub your back. Right? If you're the type who have, there are people who have hair around. I am that kind of person. Like from down below, going down. I have hair. I mean, you want consium? It's fine, though. So, I have a lot of boxers because I know during the dry season, I'll definitely sweat. That's the truth. I don't wear tight boxers, so no. Wear loose boxers. It's even good. Your reproductive area needs air to come in. That place does not need to be hot. It needs to be, you know, calm, you know, room temperature. So wear cotton boxers. Not all, you know, there are some boxers that are very tight. You could go tight your John Thomas. According to Odumeje, he calls it Sokrutum. It's so crude. Scrotum is what he's calling socrutum. So that your socrutum will be receiving air. Allow air to touch your socrutum. So that, you know, your this will be producing healthy. Then if maybe you got an infection, please go for proper treatment. Don't go and take agbo, this, take that. Go for proper treatment. If the doctor says, take this for 7 days, obey. There's a reason why they say you should take it. Not that you took it 2-3 days. As you feel good, you say, hi, thank God. You threw away the remaining drugs. Finish those 7 days. Guys, drink a lot of water. Yes, you'll be urinating, but you'll discover something. That your urine will be colorless. I don't want to say white. It will just be like normal water because, you know, it helps your kidneys to even work better when you drink a lot of water. Well, if you drink beer, please drink in moderation. I can't stay here and say don't drink. I'm not a bishop. If you must drink, drink in moderation. Suya Ishewu, I'm not saying you should not eat for the guys. Eat, but ensure you check your blood pressure from time to time, right? Check your blood sugar. Ensure you're healthy. One of these days, I've talked about it before. I'll talk to the guys. You don't need to die. Men, you don't need to die. Don't carry what you cannot carry. A man shared how the wife made him. He sent his children to a very expensive school where they pay, is it $400,000 or $500,000 per head? The wife's brothers, two, maybe three of them, he has to be taking care of them. So money is coming into his hands, but the responsibilities are out of the roof. The man's blood pressure shot up to 170, maybe 180. He shared it with someone who has a page, and then I saw it. Me, I advise Ankwao, don't go and carry what you cannot carry. If you're in politics and you're seeing free money, no problemo, and you can cater for those responsibilities. But if it's personal hustle, it's your family first. Because some men, from there, they have slipped into depression. From there, they have gone. Another day. Let's not wait much. But bath properly as a guy. Apply roll-on. Put on your, wear your perfume. wear cotton boxers, change boxers. For the guys, this is what I do when I urinate. That's not when I'm batting. Like, I just feel like weeing. I go to the loo. Let me use children language. Go to the loo or convenience, or toilet to urinate. When I'm done urinating, I carry my boy. You know what I mean by my boy? I wash it. Because there will still be particles of urine coming up. It will stain your boxers, and then later check. If you remove that boxer and you just put it close to your nose, you see that it's oozing. So what I do is I wash. Then woman go piece finish, you know, go wash. Yeah. Me, we be man, I wash. You, woman, your own is internal. You know, gree wash. No, it's not good now. When I also do number two, for me personally, I don't prefer using tissue to wipe. I prefer washing off. I want to be free. I don't know how, there's a way I feel if I use, I just feel that I'm not too clean. And then I use soap, you understand, to wash off, wash my hands, clean up. But if sometimes I might just do number two and then bat at once. There's a way I've programmed my system. So it's most times when I want to bath, either in the morning or afternoon or evening, that I will do number two. So that I'll bath everything at once off. Wash your clothes properly. I've worn about three clothes today. There's a kind of cutting clothes I wear when I'm on transit, moving from one place to the other. Yeah, so I can just, you can wash and wear. When I mean wash and wear, it is dry quick. It's cotton. The material is cotton. So it does not need days. If I wash this one now that I'm wearing tonight, by tomorrow, it go down dry. So I'll just iron it and I'm good to go. But buy a lot of boxers. Bath properly. Shave your armpit. Shave down below there. Not the other hairs on your legs. So I mean, you understand, on your sokrutum area. There's nothing like sokrutum. I just borrowed that word from Odumeji. That's it. We're done. We'll see tomorrow again. Thank you so much. Thank you. Thank you. Thank you. Good morning.

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1: Welcome to another beautiful day that the Lord has made. Oh, yes. Good morning. Good morning and welcome to another beautiful day, a lovely day that the Lord has made. Let us rejoice and let us all be glad in it. My name is Ifeyemi Andrew. It is Rise to Wisdom here on the Morning Crossfire today, 11th day of August. 5 days to my birthday. Yeah, I like the countdown. Otherwise, sometimes I just forget it. I just wake up like, oh, it's today. Oh, okay. All right. So yesterday, I told you something very interesting. Something very interesting. I said, if your why is strong enough, the how will come out. Today, I'm going to go back to something I've talked to you about before because it would help you understand what we discussed yesterday even better. If your why is strong enough, the how will come out. Does not matter the circumstance, the situation. It does not matter. It was a picture I saw of a child during the, I think it was the Second World War. I can't remember which of the wars. Well, that was the Gulf War, but one of the wars. And a Chinese soldier, right? They saw the boy. The boy carried his younger brother on his back. And they found the boy. He's been walking from his village. I think where he lives was hit by the war and people died, but he survived and he carried his brother on his back and he was walking. And when they found him, from everything, he's been walking quite a distance with the boy on his back. Little boy. I mean, that boy is about 10. From the story, they say between 10 to 11. He carried his little brother on his back, who could be around 5, 6. And the soldier saw it and came and looked at him and said, "Where are you coming from?" And he explained how long he's been walking. They're like, "Oh," and they felt pity for him. And they told him, maybe he didn't know. So they told him, "You know your brother is dead. You should put him down. Is he? Because he would be heavy and it would draw you back." And you know what the little boy told them? He said, "This is my brother and he's not heavy." And I think that picture is a picture that's been in museums around the world of that little boy with that, his brother on his back, hung on his back. Says, "That's my brother. He's not heavy." And I just saw that yesterday and in passing. And usually when I see things like that, I like to go read about the war, figure out the full story, but that was so captivating. I didn't even bother. I was just dwelling on what the response that story says the boy gave the soldier. "That's my brother. He's not heavy." Meaning he knew that his brother was already dead, but he still carried him on his back. Why? Because he felt he was going to get his brother properly buried. He wasn't going to leave him anywhere. And this was a 10, 11-year-old boy. And it just struck me, if the why is strong enough, the how can never be a problem. The why just needs to be strong enough. Because for that boy, the why he had to carry his brother's corpse was so... See, and it brings me to tell you this, and I've shared it before, the ifs that you need in this life. I'll share only two. I don't think time would allow us to go through all five of them. So I'll share two and maybe mention the third one. Some ifs that you need in this life for life to be much better. Number one, if you learn. If you learn. See, it is better to know. It is not good to know and be broke. But it is better to know, because it is worse for you not to know and still be broke. You don't need that combination. So at least get the knowledge. Know first. What if you know? What does it do to you to know? Nothing. You see books, you see stories of people who have messed up their lives. Learn from it. Because you can learn not just from your experience, but also from the experience of others. So that you do not make the same mistake. So you watch and figure out. Jim Rohn said it best. He says, if you've messed it up so much, I'd like to spend a day with you and just take my jotter and sit down. And I'm just going to take notes and ask you, how did you mess it all up? Like, what did you do to mess it up? Because I need to learn. I don't want to do the same things. You understand? And so that, what if you learn? Just learn. What if? Just learn. Learn. There's a lot for you to learn. Some people will say, I beg, I know they sabi, they know they know marriage, they know they know I'm on it. But what if you just try to read something and get some knowledge? They know they know I'm, but read. Read books. Go to seminars. Open your Bible. Look at it. Get books that are from successful people in that field. Read it. From different people. Ultimately, ask God to guide you. What if you do it? Just do it. If. That's it. Some of the ifs that will help you. Just what if? If I just... Yeah, people have said it's not working. Not be that one, then go Bible class, then go counseling, then do no work. But just first, what if I learn? That's the number one if. Just learn. I've given you this example a million times. A boxer does not know what to expect in the ring, but he trains regardless. He trains so hard for a match that might not go beyond 8 or 9 rounds sometimes. If you're lucky, it goes the whole full length. And then they make a decision based on points. But a boxer doesn't know what... He's a boxer. But he doesn't know what is going to happen in that fight. Mike Tyson said it best. He said, you always have a plan until you get in the ring and somebody punches your face. Then all your plan goes away. But guess what? That training that he has been training, that he didn't know what to expect, is still going to help him. It's still going to help him. Because if you think about it, me that I've not trained at all in my life in boxing, I cannot be stupid enough to enter a ring with somebody that I've trained, even if we both don't know what is going to happen in the ring. I can clearly tell you that in that situation, that guy that has been training knows what will happen. He will finish me. He will finish me. So don't let people make you feel that, nothing, no marriage, I beg, now just luck, if you get good person, if you get... No. What if you learn? Because there's something to learn. There is something to learn. Not something to hear people say, no. There's something to look at people's experience, look at it and see the things they did wrong. Figure out. Not go and look at it from a place of sentiments to support who you like and who you hate. Or you are a feminist, support for women, so you will not look at what woman is doing wrong. Or because you are a man guy, you don't want to see what men are doing wrong. Learn with a meek spirit. Learn the mistakes. Read the books. Get the knowledge. That's number one if. Number two if, after you learn, you also learn from your own experience. After you learn, number two if I try. What if I try? What you have learned, now apply it. Use it. Doesn't harm anybody. Just try. What's the worst that will happen? The worst is it will not work and you try again. So Jim Rohn gave an example that was so intriguing. He says, so if they put a bar now 2 feet and say, who can jump this bar 2 feet high? Some people will say, easy, I can do it. Some people will say, I can't. Some people will say, I don't want to even try. But the only way to find out who can jump it is for everybody to come and jump. And so everybody comes, jump. Maybe you come and you knock the bar off. Okay. You try again, you knock it off. Somebody comes and tells you, you see, it goes back to learn. And then from somebody's experience, you learn that, okay, if I jump early here, I can make it to, or if I jump like this, or if I run like this from here and jump here, I can make it. You learn that. Somebody gives you that knowledge. Now you go back, you try it again, and you jump it. You know what happens? Now you're more confident. You believe that, oh, I've done 2 feet. Can I do 3 feet? When 3 feet comes, the fear in you reduces, because now you are beginning to understand that what it requires is for me to first learn something if I don't have the ability. Not to say I cannot, but learn what is required. And I've told us some things we shouldn't say. And I told us one of them is, don't say I can't, I cannot, it will not work. Don't say those things. When you say those words, you shut your mind down. Instead, I can do better. That's a better word to say. Or, okay, I'll learn how to do this. That's a better word to say. I have to learn how to do this. But this one tough, but I go learn them. I go find a way to teach me how to do them. It's a better word to say.

0: which the delegation presented to him as a birthday gift.
1: 60 years is not the day's job. It's a very welcome development. I haven't thanked God for that. I want to thank you for your presentation, your gift. I sincerely receive it with open heart. Say we want to be given our rightful place. We want to come. We give God all the glory. It's not our making. It's by the grace of God presented gift to me. I thank you very much.
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0: A powerful earthquake has killed at least

0: Beg your pardon. Correspondent Sobiru Ware reports that the anniversary would take place on Wednesday, August 12th at St. Paul's Lutheran Cathedral in Abunima. Now to foreign news. A powerful earthquake has killed at least 111 people in Colombia. President Abelardo de la Espriella has declared a national disaster. The death toll could rise as rescue workers search for people believed to be trapped under collapsed buildings. The earthquake was centered near San Jose del Palma in Chocó province, while strong aftershocks were felt hundreds of kilometers away in the capital, Bogota, where some buildings were evacuated. The National Disaster Declaration gives the government special powers to respond to the emergency, including moving funds to areas in need. On the news this morning, you heard that Eche's stakeholders have debunked the criminality label attached to the area and are calling for stronger security. We told you that the River State Police Command has confirmed that there were no deaths in the Ignatius Adjei University court clash and has launched an investigation. We also reported that the FCT minister, Yason Wike, has denied lobbying for the position of Director General of the APC Presidential Campaign Council ahead of the 2027 general elections. On the foreign scene, you heard that an earthquake in Colombia has killed 111 people, with the government declaring a national disaster. The news was edited by Ifunanya Obeme Ndukwe. To reach the news team, send an SMS or WhatsApp message to 0808-721-7215. Good morning. I am Ifeyemi Andrew. Thank you for your time.
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3: FM. 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On the motion, artificial intelligence reduces critical thinking. And at 5 p.m., Pleroma International School, Port Harcourt, will go against Straight Gate High School, Magodo Phase 2, Lagos. On the motion, the Nigerian education system suppresses creativity. Three battles, three powerful questions, six outstanding schools, 5 million naira. This is not just a debate. This is I Beg to Differ. 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

0: 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If you no be Panadol, enough it be like a Panadol. Make you always they read the label before now use app. If the symptoms no come out after 3 days, I beg, go see your doctor or physician.
1: The River State Ministry of Transport's notice of meeting. This is to inform all transport unions operating in River State that a meeting has been scheduled as follows. Date, Thursday, 13th August, 2026. Time, 10 a.m. Venue, RTC Main Hall. Agenda, matters relating to transportation operations, safety, compliance with government policies, and other issues of mutual importance. All union chairmen, their executives, and other stakeholders of their union are to attend this strategic meeting. Participants are expected to arrive promptly as the meeting will commence at scheduled time. Please take this notice as important and ensure compliance. This is signed by Dr. Mrs. Vera Ndidi, Sam DK, Permanent Secretary, River State Ministry of Transport.
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3: 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This message is from 92.3 Nigeria Info.
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0: All right, good morning to you. My name is Ifeyemi Andrew. Now we begin with some headlines, and the Vanguard is where we intend to start this morning. So we'll look at the Vanguard, and then we go to the Punch and possibly the Nation as well. Okay. Why we plan coup against Tinubu, Colonel Maaji, a Nigerian colonel, has now explained why. Five people were arrested. He was one of them. Why we plan coup against Tinubu, Colonel Maaji. Visa application from Nigerians to South Africa double despite xenophobic attacks. Envoy. 2027. Atiku Obi Duke's alliance exercised in futility. Tinubu's men. Troops ambush Lakurawa terrorist in Kebbi. Recover items. Governor Mba commends security forces over arrest of Afar Church kidnappers. All of these headlines are on the Vanguard. 14.5 million children registered as Nigeria pushes for legal identity for every child. So all of these are headlines from the Vanguard. Abuja Kano Road to be completed in November, Umahi. I saw a video of some, I don't know whether I'll call them task force people that were being set up, and they were being charged to, you know, look at the coastal road and ensure that facilities on the road are not vandalized, like street lights, and also to coordinate traffic and some other things. So I haven't, I don't know if any of you have seen it. I've been trying to confirm that video. I saw it late yesterday night. I'd look at it again and be sure, because I saw that and I was asking, okay, what about the road safety people and the others? What's their job? But I'll look at it again to be sure. You know, these days when you see videos, don't be in a hurry. But I saw that for the coastal road. Anyways, Dave Umahi, Abuja Kano Road to be completed in November, is on the Vanguard. On the Punch newspaper, is some interesting headlines. Atiku accuses Obasanjo of 20-year campaign of lies, deceit. Presidency, Atiku in fresh war of words over killings. Adeleke alleges rigging threat, challenges Oyetola. Osun 2026, Oyinlola-led PDP faction dumps Adeleke, backs APC's Oyebamiji. I saw that yesterday as well on the news. PFIPC scandal. Adeyemi demands media, lawyers' presence before reps probe. So the initial talk was they wanted to probe him in a secret location, and the man refused and says he wants everything public and want the media present. Well, let's see if they'll grant him that. In most cases, going by history, that rarely happens. But no wahala. Speak out against terrorism, banditry, Tinubu urges clerics. Tax revenue hits 27 trillion naira after 113% surge, report. That's also on the Punch newspaper this morning. Let's see what we have on the Nation newspaper. Meanwhile, sending WhatsApp messages to 0809-030-6416. I have a lot of them, and we always can't take all the messages, but we'll try from where we can. Hannah says, all these people passing votes of confidence on President Tinubu, the minister, and others, and they're tired of the suffering under the APC and Tinubu's administration. Well, some Nigerians just like suffering and smiling. Thank you. Ignatius Ajuru, University of Education, is in Comatose. What the students displayed here there yesterday means that academics has not been taking place. Ogbuku from Erema community. That might not be entirely true, because gangsterism has, whether they have, I mean, in the US you see people with all the education, still just somebody comes to school with guns and just shoots people. You know, these things, it's crazy how they happen. You want to find an answer to it, but you wonder why people would involve themselves in gangsterism, carry guns, shoot, when you know you could take a life or your own life could be taken and it's not coming back, but you do it regardless. You are trying to understand what drives that mentality. Wiki untenable campaign, he only enjoys already and cannot build a political process from history. His political success comes from leveraging on federal might or someone else, unlike Amechi, Atiku, Obi, Kwankwaso, etc., who will make waves with enormous support when not in power. Wiki and his followers will be thoroughly disgraced in 2027 election. Victor from Egbema. Misplaced priorities, image, Orashi people supporting president because of reform in oil pipeline. My question is, how many Orashi people own any oil block in Nigeria? Jojo from Port Harcourt. Eche local government is peaceful and has been a peaceful place with food basket of River State. Over 100 people die an earthquake in, not China, Colombia. I wonder what will happen in the future at Chokocho Bridge or over the massive dredging surrounding that bridge. Opiro from Eche, that's from you. Let me take a few more. Nobody takes the FCT minister serious in this world because he lacks integrity, and I stand to be corrected. Dodo, that's from you. Good morning. The minister denied lobbying for DG position. And remember, Wike once said he cannot work with a cancer party. He has denied so many things in the past that turned out to be true. So for me, I can't trust him. If I in Chuku Umodo sent in that message. All right. The Nation newspaper says victims freed as security men raid kidnappers' den in Enugu. Battle for Osun hots up. North will overwhelmingly reward Tinubu in 2027, says renewed hope stakeholders. All these are on the Nation newspaper. Let's go to the phone lines now. You can call us up on 0817-923-0002, 0817-923-0003, and 0817-923-0007. I'll go over the numbers again. 0817-923-0007 or 0817-923-0003. You can also call 0817-923-0002. So when you get on, please be civil and go straight to the point. Keep it short and simple. Promise and Rumo Dumoya, let's start with you. Good morning.
1: Yeah, good morning, my beloved brother.
0: Good morning, Promise. Go on.
1: The FCT minister said he doesn't need the position of the DG, or he's not looking for that position before he can win election in River State and FCT. I think that statement, my brother, is a welcome development. And if you look at that statement, that's the statement of a man who has done the needs, who has done his homework. You understand? I could remember the last time the president told our brother Peter Obi, said that politics is not a social media thing. Winning election is not a social media thing. And the same thing applicable to our brothers here and other political parties as well. To the needful, you don't need to struggle much when it comes to election. This is exactly what the FCT minister is trying to portray. Thank you, Ejeku Promise, or Rumo Dumoya.
0: Good news from our three. Good morning.
2: Good morning, my brother, man.
0: Yeah, good morning, good news.
2: Thank you. Let me continue from the weekend issue. Number one, if the president can look at him as one who has quality and brought him to be the FCT minister despite his party, if the president can look at him in Nigeria and say in his ministry he will remove TSA, and it worked. If the president of Nigeria can look at him in the country and say in River State, Wike is the leader of APC and he is the leader of PDP, which he knows the man is not registered in APC, then if the president sees him as one who can coordinate his campaign, so be it. That is my own talk, because in this Nigeria, there is nothing God cannot do again. Him denying, whenever you see him denying, that means these are things he wants. So whenever he speaks, I start looking at the opposite side. And in most times, he gets it. Unlike the minister he is today. He said he will never be a minister. Today, he has gotten it. And from what I'm hearing, he is doing well. So I think that he should stop saying what he's saying. He should keep quiet and watch if the president will give to him. Then my issue this morning is about the Eche people lamenting that they are not criminals. Yes, I have refused to even say the Eche too are criminals. But a situation whereby anybody that points hand will point in Eche. Tom points hand, Eche. Lizard points hand, Eche. Rat points hand, Eche. Cockroach points hand, Eche. Then the Czech local government chairman should do something.
0: All right, good news.
2: Most kidnappings in the Czech, My name is Good.
0: Thank you, Abinoye Naboa. Good morning.
3: Good morning, Femi Andrew.
0: Good morning, Abinoye. Let's hear you, please.
3: Yes, Eche debunk criminality identity. I think it's a good one. I remember sometime in Nigeria when Dr. Kunyole talked about rebranding. That one is not to put on, you know, a uniform. But can we change our character? Yes, it's figurative to say that the chair is bad. Because everything comes in the forest where kidnappers take people. If kidnappers then, it situates in that place. And so it's difficult for us. I know that it's not all the chair people. But I think what we need to do is that we do not want to hear that bad news anymore. Coming to the studio, you know, to talk is good. But ensure that these things don't happen in that area again. Yes, this morning I'm surprised to hear that somebody confessed while they planned coup.

0: fat in a chair are no longer in a chair, they are outside. Where they can benefit. Let them put them under the payroll and meet with all the class OSAC. I met with them. Or as more from Okraka with other ones. They told you, look at their problem. There was no manpower. Nothing was given to them. That's why a lot of them are leaving. So that they can mount some places. Most of the places between Ikwere and Ete. Some place between Ete and Imo State. They'll be mounting their monitoring what is happening. A lot of people trying to call. People are outside. But they see that it's Ete people. What we are hearing, I particularly, getting some information. I know most of them are not Ete people. They ask and they come in, they go. So that he can call them together monthly. Money for bread, money for tea. They will be able to do something in this local government. So that the bad men will be able to stop. They can monitor the activities of all bad who drugs around us who are corrupting the And that one, let me go to the city minister. Me and you know his language since we know him. Whatever they said is true to him. Because, you know, when he says something now, tomorrow he changed statement. We know how he become in power. You know what you are telling us? He said APC is a whatever. But today it's an APC. He's working with APC. Now he wants to become campaign DC in India. It's what he did. He cannot watch tomorrow before they say it is truth. But he'll be able to change it. I don't want to. I can't work with soft threatening. I can't follow with his followers. Because his followers are not sincere. If they're sincere, they will tell you the truth of the matter. That's why I love Amechi. When he tells you something, he tells you. Let me stop here. Thank you. This is a cuckoo from my pocket.
1: Susie Nerima, good morning.
2: Andrew, good morning.
1: Good morning, Susie.
2: Let me talk about the issue concerning actually came over the Renew Hope leader in Che, talking about those who are supposed to come to Renew Hope should join them. You see, I find it difficult to even believe that some of these people, even after it has been announced that there is reconciliation and peace has returned, even as governor has called on his people and some others to join the Renew Hope coalition. Some of them find it difficult to even make it open. Some of them are still shrouded in secrecy because of what has been done over time. Politics is what it is. We all have bantered on radio, television, newspaper. We have clashed with our thoughts and statements and all of that. So I want to also say that for the amalgamation of the political party called Rainbow Coalition, people should hide their pride and egocentricism to actually join this coalition to the extent that at the end of the day, you will not say you were not told or that you were actually alienated from what you're supposed to benefit. That is what it is. We have done all of that. And at the same time, for those who are clamoring that, yes, we can want to become the DG of the campaign of whatever Mr. President 2027. What is wrong about him being a DG? Has he not done more than being a DG? All the infrastructural thing he has done. And the man is telling you that with what he has done in Abuja and even in River State here over time, and with the structures on ground here, that it's difficult for anybody to defeat even Mr. President in Abuja and even in River State. So for anybody who is saying that Wike cannot be taken serious as part of a character, I want to correct you that Wike can be taken serious because Wike belongs to those school of thought like Zik of Africa, Awu, and all of that. So you cannot compare Wike political philosophy with anybody running around now within the period under review in Nigerian politics, even in Africa.
1: All right, Susie, so thank you. Let's go to Buguma now. West is on the line. West, good morning.
3: Good morning, Femi.
1: You're welcome.
3: Femi, quickly, I want to remember that respectfully give the judgment to the
1: okay.
3: The way our man has had so far, I didn't have any sad story about Nigerian military. And the way that there's two people bringing people from their captive and all there. So today, I'm happy with the Nigerian military. Let that boost continue to be given to them by the federal government. If you remember quickly, especially my leader, my mentor, said it's not campaigning. They don't want DG to make Mr. President to be the president of Nigeria. Fantastically, I just said it all. If you remember, can you beat up your chest or one Nigerian politician, this administration, pretend like that, yes, we have not done well, that we can need this position. There is no need of telling the blind man that there is soup, there is pepper in the soup, or there is salt. Does not mean, don't tell the blind man that the market is in dangerous condition. When you get to the market, if you have the noise, you go back. His Excellency, my leader, does not need that position.

0: forcefully. Yes, and I bet my share to tell you that no Nigerian politician, no politician today is better than Wike. Wike is in Nigeria, is the face of Nigerian democracy as you are talking. So Wike does not need that position, he needs it or not. He will still deliver, Mr. President. If you will let me rest my case, I know allow.
1: All right, Gladwell, you said no politician today is better than the FCT minister. What of the president? Isn't he a politician? Okay, I'm just pulling your legs, don't worry. Daniel Bright says, from Ogbosisi, is Wike a member of APC? Officially, no, he's not. Officially, he's not. By officially, I mean, if you go to court, you can't prove with any documents because he's not a card-carrying member. He's not registered on paper. But does he belong to the APC in the sense that he works and does things in the APC? Yeah, you might want to say yes because of, I mean, obvious reasons. But whether legally, no. More messages on WhatsApp. I don't know where to start. Okay, this one says, good morning, Andrew. Following what our young ladies do these days by avoiding breastfeeding their children just to keep their breasts standing. Let me debunk this, Larry Spieth. Breastfeeding is not responsible for the sagging of the breasts. It's not. No, it's not. Pregnancy, on the other hand, is, because when you get pregnant, there are certain hormones that are released to aid breastfeeding. All right? So that's what... And then aging as well. It comes with aging and all of that. There's not any scientific proof that has shown that breastfeeding is responsible for why breasts sag. So if there's any lady around you that's thinking that, you could educate her. But however, you say enlightenment about breastfeeding shouldn't be only done only on World Breastfeeding Day. The World Breastfeeding Day is for a week. So you want them to do it often and on so we can grow healthy and reasonable children in our society. I don't know about reasonable, but healthy, I agree. Fred from Unkoro, good morning.
2: Kenny Andrew.
1: Yes.
2: Good morning. May the peace of the Lord this morning be with you.
1: Go on, Fred.
2: Yes. Kenny Andrew, H.A. has been in the news so much. I want the council chairman to do something, please, to put security around H.A. But they are doing the news in a bad way, not in a good news. It's not a good one. And about the rainbow coronation going on in River State, my brother, Femi Andrew, I feel like praying for my beloved state. You know, if you are not from River State, you will not feel the pain. I beg you, Akwaibom. If you go to airport, Akwaibom airport, boom, air is flying, crazy generation revenue for the state. But if you come to River State, nothing is going on. And these are the people, they have come together again. And I don't know how we suffer another 4 years again, and another one again. I don't know. People who don't come back to their senses. This is the state. They created the emergency. We have never been in Nigerian history before. The ex minister has made the greatest emergency in River State. Now they have come back again. And people have forgotten the past, and they have come because they blow money politics. When any where money goes, that's where people they fall into. I don't know. It's only God will deliver us in River State. Abia State has been delivered. God has visited Abia State. Abia State has gone out from Godfatherism. And River State has been in Godfatherism, where the state is going backwards. I am not happy for what is going on in my state. I'm from River State. I feel pain. If you come, I visit Port Harcourt. Everywhere, refuge, dump everywhere. What is going on? River State has gone to no man's land because no good governor in River State. And they are still playing the same politics. And tomorrow they will come and cry. I pray that God will help us in River State. Thank you very much.
1: God thank you, Fred, from Unkoro. Okay. The minister denies lobbying for Tinubu campaign. Interestingly, most of his former denials turned out to be true. So, I mean, for honest, okay? Delight says, at this point, the reconciliation is the only and better option for the governor and his group. Okay, it says here, what is the gain of being a gang member? Students should use their life and do meaningful things. I've tried to understand, except for the fact that there's no gain. There's no how you want to put it. There's no gain. There's nothing. There's no positive in it. Because the people who are engaged in that thing that happened yesterday, now most of them will not go home. They'll start running around, hiding. You are dodging. You don't. Why? What? So how is that life? How are you living like that? And you are okay. You can't freely walk without looking back and observing anybody that walks a certain way around you. The issue of security should be everyone's business. We should stop hiding criminals in our communities. Another message on WhatsApp. Good morning. I am in support of Mr. PFIPC man, the DG, that any investigation should be covered by the press. This man wants everything to be open. Why are these things being done in secrecy? Prince Willamadi from Shokpo. I don't know. I don't have the answer. Anucha Kenneth says, good morning, Andy. From Ichi, he says, okay. Anucha Kenneth, your message just went off. Ferdinand Wodo, remember that was how Wike denied lobbying to be vice president to Atiku. And when he did not get it, he was angry. So even when you see Wike denying something, his body and soul is already in it. Nobody should take it serious. That's from Obioma Nobu. Wike cannot lobby to be DG of President Tinubu. If President finds him worthy to serve in that capacity, so be it. Thank God Ability says Atiku, Obi, Makinde, others move to do what? To forge common front against Tinubu. Patrick Amadi says most of the criminality in Eche is being carried out by outsiders. But our outsiders stay nowhere for the forest to go hide people. How outsiders take no road to pass, go reach the place. I'm pretty sure there's a lot more to unravel in all of this. Umar from Oweri says, we want peace. We want peace and good life. That's Umar from Oweri. Trying to see if I can take one more. Ferdinand Owodo. And that's the most we can take, unfortunately. We have to go for a quick commercial now. And then business news at 7. Good morning.
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1: And now, the business news. The business news.
2: President Bola Tinubu says Nigeria plans to more than double the livestock sector's estimated $32 billion annual contribution to the economy. Speaking through the Secretary to the Government of the Federation, George Akume, at the 9th All-Africa Conference on Animal Agriculture in Abuja, President Tinubu says the government wants to transform livestock production into a modern, technology-driven and profitable industry. He says the government is improving animal breeding, veterinary services, feed production, ranching and disease control, while attracting investment into meat, dairy, leather and other parts of livestock value chain. Tinubu said the government also plans to double local milk production, create jobs for young people and reduce conflicts associated with traditional livestock production. He urged African countries to work together on animal diseases, climate change, food security and trade, saying Nigeria is ready to partner with other countries and the private sector to develop a productive and globally competitive livestock industry. The chairman of the Nigeria Revenue Service, Zak Adedeji, says Nigeria's petrol subsidy bill could have reached about 53 trillion naira and the exchange rates could have weakened to 3,500 naira to the dollar if the subsidy had continued. Speaking on Channels Television, Adedeji defended President Bola Tinubu's economic reforms and described the removal of petrol subsidy as one of the best decisions for the country. He said Tinubu inherited an economy with an unsustainable subsidy system, a struggling oil sector and a narrow tax base. Adedeji also defended the government's exchange rate reforms, saying keeping the subsidy would have put more pressure on the country's finances amid global energy market challenges and the Iran crisis. He urged the Nigerians to assess the government's economic policies objectively and challenged those seeking to replace Tinubu in 2027 to explain how they would handle the country's economic problems differently. The Nigeria Upstream Petroleum Regulatory Commission says oil producers offered 68.1 million barrels of crude oil to Dangote Refinery between April and June 2026. The commission said the refinery accepted 52.6 million barrels, meaning 15.5 million barrels of the crude offered were rejected. Dangote Refinery disagrees with the claim and asks the commission to show proof of the crude oil it said was offered and rejected. The NUPRC also says 53.7 million barrels of crude oil and condensate were supplied to local refineries during the 3 months. The commission said it would continue to enforce the rule requiring oil producers to supply crude oil to local refineries. A look at oil prices now. Brent crude sells for $87.95 per barrel. Light crude sells for $82.38 per barrel. For the CBN exchange rates, it is 1,361 naira 22 kobo for one US dollar, 1,837 naira 69 kobo for a British pound, 1,572 naira 15 kobo will give you 1 euro, 370 naira 56 kobo is equivalent to one UAE dirham, 201 naira 77 kobo exchanges for a Chinese yuan, while 84 naira 10 kobo will give you one South African rand. In the black market, 1,428 naira is equivalent to one US dollar. 1,910 naira will give you a British pound, while 1,620 naira is equivalent to 1 euro. To reach the news team, send an SMS or WhatsApp message to 0808-721-7215. Good morning. Up next, news from the world of sports. My name is Ifeyemi Andrew.
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0: On Sports Drive this morning, mathematical Shegu Odegbami says NFF electoral process flawed, calls for a halt on upcoming elections. NIX calls for support for Super Falcons. Sacramento Kings star Precious Achiuwa says he's still open to playing for D-Tigers. Russian Athletics files new claim against sanctions imposed by World Athletics. UEFA, AFC, CONCACAF fought FIFA's letter on botched proposal, and we have transfer tidbits from Europe on Sports Drive this morning. As a jolly good morning to you, welcome to Sports Drive. I'm your point man in sports. My name is Carl Orakwe. A former Nigeria captain and 1980 AFCON winner, Shegu Odegbami, has strongly criticised the Nigeria Football Federation, NFF, electoral process, calling for upcoming elections to be halted and for President Bola Ahmed Tinubu to intervene. He argues that the current system is flawed and fails to support the growth of Nigerian football. According to Odegbami, the NFF operates in a state of domestic statutory illegality because the National Assembly has never formally repealed the original Nigeria FA-NFA Act. Let's listen to Shegu Odegbami.
1: Faulty decisions at a point. Nothing illegal has happened. It is our choice. FIFA doesn't tell any country how you should now set up your own football. It is your business. How you run your internal organization, it is your business. Who you make your president, it is your business. What are the rules? What are the guidelines? What are these? It is your business. So definitely, the National Sports Commission has a responsibility to provide very strong guidance to its subject, that's the Nigeria Football Association, and direct them on what is in the best interest of Nigeria for them to put together as a document that will guide our Nigerian football. That's my own view, and that's why, because I don't know where to turn to. It's either we go to the National Assembly for them to, you know, enact a law, or we go to the National Sports Commission for them to intervene, because they are actual stakeholders in this business, the biggest stakeholders in Nigerian football, or to go to the courts as an individual, as a stakeholder myself, and seek interpretation and seek transparency and seek justice and seek, you know, whatever it is to help us to steady this sinking ship of Nigerian football. We need to do something. We can't just sit down and just let what is wrong, what is not working for us, just go on. Somebody needs to do something. That's why I am going to court.
0: And that's Shegu Odegbami speaking on the need to do something to save Nigerian football. Still talking Nigerian football, Director General and Chief Executive Officer of the National Institute for Sports, NIS, Comrade Philip Shuaibu, has urged the Super Falcons of Nigeria not to give up on their World Cup qualification hopes after their exit from the WAFCON 2026 in Morocco. Shuaibu charged the team to shift their attention to the upcoming World Cup qualification playoff against Bayana Bayana of South Africa on Thursday, 13 August 2026 at the Mule Rashid Stadium in Casablanca. Quoting Shuaibu here, he says, "The players must carry the never-say-die Nigerian spirit into that crew." That same fighting attitude was responsible for Nigeria's dominance in African women's football over the years and must be replicated in the next match. End of quote. Shuaibu called the Nigerians to continue supporting the girls and not lose hope in them. Meanwhile, Super Falcons coach Justin Madugu has defended goalkeeper Chiamaka Nnadozie after her error in Nigeria's quarterfinal defeat by Cameroon, but admitted he could consider other options ahead of their crucial 2027 FIFA Women's World Cup playoff against South Africa on Thursday. Nnadozie has come under criticism following a difficult WAFCON campaign, with her positioning blamed for some of the goals Nigeria conceded. The goalkeeper was criticised after the Falcons' 3-2 defeat by Malawi in their opening game, when her positioning appeared to contribute to all three goals. She subsequently kept a clean sheet in the 1-0 win over Zambia before conceding twice in Nigeria's 6-2 victory over Egypt in their final group game. She was again criticised in Sunday's quarterfinal against Cameroon after failing to cover the other side of the goal, as Miriam Neva Nyaju's stunning free kick found the net to give Cameroon a 1-0 victory. However, Madugu insisted that the mistakes of the three-time CAF Women's Goalkeeper of the Year award winner should not overshadow her quality as a goalkeeper. I quote him here, "Chiamaka has been a wonderful goalkeeper, not just for the national team, but also for her club. Anyone can make mistakes at any time. These mistakes can be costly, as it has been for us today. But that's not to say she's a bad goalkeeper. End of quote. Options available for Madugu on the bench include Nigeria Women's Football League goalkeeper Fatima Oloko and Portsmouth goalkeeper Comfort Erabo, who had impressed while being scouted. Now, while offering his goalkeeper his support, Madugu acknowledged that the technical crew would assess all available options before the Falcons face South Africa on Thursday. Sports Drive here on 92.3 Nigeria Info, and time for us to move from football and let's talk other sports. A Sacramento Kings star, Precious Achiuwa, has said he's still open to playing for Nigeria's D Tigers. The Port Harcourt-born NBA star has represented the country at the 2021 Tokyo Olympics. Speaking with our sports team exclusively at Night Street, Achiuwa admitted that basketball administration in Nigeria need to improve greatly to attract more quality players to the nation's national teams. Yes, Precious Achiuwa.
2: I wouldn't say I'm not ready to play for the Tigers. I just, like I said, everything, it comes down to organization, like I was just saying. You know, the government still has to do a lot. And that trickles down to it, whether it's the Tigers, NBDM, whatever the case is, Olympic Committee. They have to do a better job, you know. I would play. I would love to play. But I won't play under a very terrible condition, you know. I don't need that, you know. Like, I think God has blessed me enough for me to be comfortable to a certain extent. So representing my country is a huge honor, but things also has to be done right from the country. You understand? So
0: you would like to play for D Tigers, but would not like to do so in extreme conditions to represent your country and honor. But things have to be done right. That's of course Precious Achiuwa of Sacramento Kings, NBA star. Okay, let's move to badminton now and tell you Nigeria's Miriam Eniola Bolaji has won the women's singles SL3 title at the 2026 Peru Para Badminton International in Lima after a dominant campaign. The Paralympic bronze medalist defeated Brazil's Kuana Beckenkamp 21-12, 21-12 in the final to complete the tournament without dropping a single game. Bolaji won all four of the matches in straight sets, conceding just 47 points throughout the competition. The victory adds another international title to an impressive 2026 season for the Nigerian, who has also won gold in Egypt, silver at the World Championships in Bahrain, and silver at the British and Irish Para Badminton International. We hear National Sports Commission NSC Director General Bukola Olakbade used his presence at the 2026 World Athletics Under 20 Championships in Eugene, Oregon, to sound out World Athletics President Sebastian Coe on the possibility of Nigeria hosting the 2030 edition of the event. It was learned that Olakbade's trip to Oregon was not limited to cheering on Team Nigeria's junior athletes at the championships, which runs from August 5 to 9. Sources familiar with the discussion said the director general used the sidelines of the event to explore informally whether World Athletics would consider Nigeria as a future host nation. If successful, Nigeria will become only the second African nation to host the World Athletics Under 20 Championships after Kenya staged the event in Nairobi in 2021. Speaking of World Athletics, the Russian Athletics Federation has filed a new claim with the Court of Arbitration for Sport to challenge sanctions imposed by World Athletics. Athletes from Russia and Belarus have been banned from international competition under the world governing body since the country's invasion of Ukraine in February 2022. Russian Athletics says the ongoing sanctions, I quote them here, infringe on the organization's rights, adding that they prevent it from fully representing the interest of Russian athletes on an international level. The International Olympic Committee provisionally lifted Russia's suspension in July, potentially allowing the country to compete at the 2028 Olympic Games in Los Angeles. CAS, based in Lausanne, Switzerland, serves as sport's highest arbitration body and hears disputes involving athletes, federations and governing organizations. Russian athletics lodged a separate appeal on 9 July, challenging a decision by the World Athletics Council, the main rulemaking and executive body of World Athletics, to extend the ban on Russian athletes from international events. Other sporting federations, including World Gymnastics, World Aquatics, and World Boxing, have this year eased restriction on Russian athletes competing. Some Russian and Belarusian athletes compete as neutrals at both the 2024 Paris Games and this year's Winter Olympics in Milan. Sports Drive 92.3 Nigeria Info. Don't forget, you can take us wherever you go. All you have to do is download the Nigeria Info FM app from your, of course, App Store or Play Store, and click to Nigeria Port Hackett and listen to us wherever you find yourself in the world. Football, once again, the Union of European Football Associations, UEFA, Asian Football Confederation, AFC, and Confederation of North Central America and Caribbean Association Football, CONCACAF, have said that football belongs to no individual and no institution. And the organization stated that the sport is rather owned by the players, the fans, the clubs, the member associations, and every institution entrusted with safeguarding its future. And this was disclosed in an open letter signed by Salamin B. Ibrahim Al-Khalifa, AFC President, Victor Montagliani, CONCACAF President, Alexander Seferin, UEFA President, Datuk Seri Winsor John, AFC General Secretary, Philip Mogio, CONCACAF General Secretary, and Theodore Theodoridis, UEFA General Secretary. And the organizations pointed out that the growth of football over the past decade was never the work of one individual, but the product of FIFA, the confederations, the member associations, and the thousands of people who dedicate their lives to the game. All this is in response to FIFA's letter on its botched proposal. Harry Kane has been awarded the European Golden Shoe for the 2025-26 season after finishing as Europe's leading league goalscorer. The England captain earned the prestigious individual award following a not a prolific campaign with Bayern Munich. The European Golden Shoe is presented to the leading goalscorer across Europe's top domestic divisions each season. Kane scored 73 goals across the season, including 12 for England, matching his best international return since the 2021-22 campaign. Evangelos Marinakis is suing Crystal Palace for a banner unfurled by their fans depicting the Nottingham Forest owner holding a gun to midfielder Morgan Gibbs-White's head. Marinakis' lawyer lodged a complaint. They lodged a defamation claim in the High Court on Monday, with CPFC Limited listed as one of the two defendants. The banner seen during a 1-1 Premier League draw between the two sides at Selhurst Park last August read, "Mr. Marinakis is not involved in blackmail, match fixing, drug trafficking, or corruption." Marinakis has consistently denied any wrongdoing in relation to such allegations. In November 2025, the Football Association had charged Palace with failing to ensure that supporters did not behave in an improper, offensive, abusive, or provocative way. Now, while the banner was not specified as the reason for the charge, there are strict rules regarding messaging containing defamatory, political, and offensive slogans. Let's talk a little bit about signings now. Liverpool have signed Uruguay centre-back Ronald Araujo on a season-long loan from Barcelona. The deal for the 27-year-old joined Barca from Uruguayan club Boston River in 2018 and can also play as right-back includes an option to buy. Liverpool have been looking to strengthen their defence this summer after France international Ibrahim Konate left the club to join Real Madrid on a free transfer. Araujo has made more than 200 appearances for Barca, winning 3 La Liga titles and 2 Copa del Rey trophies, and was given the captaincy in January following the loan departure of goalkeeper Marc-Andre Ter Stegen. Aston Villa are in talks over a move for Bayern Munich midfielder João Palhinha. The Portugal international, who's 31 years of age, became a target for Villa after Amadou Onana suffered an anterior cruciate ligament injury to his right knee while playing for Belgium at the World Cup. A source close to Palhinha says he has yet to make a decision, but is open to a move to Villa Park, which is regarded as amongst his best options. Bayern are willing to let him leave 2 years after signing him for £47.4 million from Fulham. Palhinha was on loan at Tottenham last season, but the North London club opted against triggering their £26 million option to buy him. Atletico Madrid are getting close to an agreement with Tottenham to sign Cristian Romero. The clubs are understood to be around £5 million apart on the fixed aspect of an agreement. The bonuses still need to be decided and negotiations remain ongoing, we are told. Also, Atletico Madrid defender Nahuel Molina has arrived in Italy ahead of completing his move to Roma. The transfer, which is worth up to £14.5 million, is helping to create space at Atletico for Cristian Romero. Still on that, Matteo Ruggeri's proposed move to Aston Villa, which is getting closer to completion, is also paving way for Romero signing at Atletico. For Tottenham Hotspurs, they have defender Mickey van der Ven has signed a new contract with the club. The Dutch defender's previous deal lasted until 2029. Some interesting stories concerning takeovers. A consortium including billionaire Amazon founder Jeff Bezos has advanced its talks to buy about a 30% stake in Liverpool. The group is led by British Indian millionaire businessman Amit Bhatia and also includes Facebook co-founder Eduardo Severin. Owners Fenway Sports Group FSG confirmed last month that the group had expressed interest in making a strategic minority investment in Liverpool Football Club. Bhatia is the son-in-law of Indian billionaire businessman Lakshmi Mittal and had been a director and co-owner of Queen's Park Rangers for 18 years before relinquishing his stake in the club last month. American businessman Bezos, founder of e-commerce giant Amazon, is the fourth richest person in the world. According to Forbes, the 62-year-old has an estimated net worth of $256 billion. FSG, who bought Liverpool in a £300 million deal in 2010, previously sold a minority stake in Anfield side to global sports investment firm Dynasty Equity. Final story we'll take this morning also involves a possible takeover. Saudi Arabia government official Turki Alashik has abandoned his proposed takeover of Derby County. The deal with Alashik's Lion Sport looks set to go ahead, having been sanctioned by the English Football League and the independent football regulator IFR. But Derby were told on Monday that Alashik no longer wanted to continue with the purchase of what we understand would have been a controlling stake. In a statement on social media, Alashik thanked those at Derby County for their involvement in the proposed deal, but suggested the time it took to be ratified meant he had to withdraw. And that's it here on Sports Drive this morning. We'll be back later on in the evening when we return 7 p.m. for extra time. Some of the stories here this morning will be on the menu. And of course, other stories making the rounds. And you will have the opportunity of having your say concerning those stories. But for now, this is your point man in sports, Kalle Rakwe, saying to you, do enjoy the morning crossfire. And don't forget, no matter what you do, keep pointing in the right direction. Good morning.

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0: You're listening to Money Talks. I am Godwin. And today I want to start with something a bit uncomfortable. Now, if you paid your rent in Port Harcourt 2 years ago and your renewal is due this quarter, you already know what I'm about to say. The same flat that was 2.5 million naira is now asking 4.5. Diesel for the office generator that was 700 naira a litre last December, you've already started budgeting differently. School fees is already on your doorstep. I bet it's higher too. So, everybody's saying find another income. With the find another income comes people talking about learning how to trade as a viable source of income. Every advert on the radio, every billboard you see is geared towards trading. Even your neighbor's cousin on Instagram is now a forex coach. And honestly, after the other platforms that disappeared with people's money, my own question is, how are we supposed to know what is real? That's the conversation today. With me in the studio is Amal Momo from Vantage Market. Amal, thank you for coming in.
1: Thank you, Godwin. And honestly, that's the right question to start with.
0: Okay, so let me push on it. A close friend lost about 400,000 naira last year to one trading signal group. They told him to put 50,000 naira. In 30 days, you'll have 200,000 naira. He put it. They went silent. Now, why should anyone listening today believe Forex when that's the experience most people have had?
1: You're right. I would be skeptical too. Let me just say what those platforms had in common. Because once you see the pattern, you will never fall for it again. Number one, none of them were regulated. If a platform cannot tell you who their financial regulator is, walk away. Number two, they all promised fixed returns. Put X, get Y in 30 days. That's not trading. That's Ponzi structure. Real markets do not give fixed returns. Number three, you couldn't withdraw without referring three people. And lastly, number four, the founder was usually anonymous or some random Instagram name.
0: Okay, so what makes Vantage Market different on those four points?
1: Vantage is regulated by the FSCA, the South African Financial Sector Conduct Authority, license number 51268. You can Google that license number while we're talking. You will find it. We're unregulated in the UK under FCA and Australia under ASIC. We've been operating globally for over 16 years. We are the official partners and sponsors of Ferrari in Formula One. None of this is hidden. We don't promise anyone a fixed return because nobody can. And every client withdraws to their own bank account. No referral required.
0: All right then, but I still don't fully understand what trading actually is. I mean, break it down for somebody who has only heard the word Forex.
1: Very simple. You're buying and selling the price movement of things that already exist in the world. Gold, oil, the dollar against the naira, Apple shares, Google shares, Tesla. You buy when you think the price will go up. You sell when you think it will go down. That's it. For example, what is happening right now in the streets of Hormuz? You've heard the news, the tension between Iran and Israel, the threats to blocking the strait. Now, why does that matter to you sitting in your living room or office? Roughly 20% of the world's oil passes through that one narrow waterway. The moment there is tension, oil prices move. When Iran threatened to close it, oil jumped from around $70 a barrel to almost $80 in a matter of days. When the tension cooled, it dropped back. That movement up and down, that is what trading is. You benefit from price movements, and news like this helps you understand the direction of the market. You do this on a regulated platform, on your phone, on your laptop, and you set your own limits. Most importantly, you need knowledge. You need to learn how and what moves the market. The minimum to start with on Vantage is $50, not 500,000, 50.
0: Interesting. Now, talking about the price of oil, is this why the price of fuel, you know, recently increased? And is it possible for an individual to start small with trading?
1: Yes to both questions. The price of fuel is largely controlled by demand and supply. When the strait has been blocked, there is decrease in supply. This drives the price up as there is demand. So till the strait is fully functional, the current hike will likely continue. On the subject of starting small, with Vantage, you can start with as little as 65,000 naira. And let me be honest with you and your listeners, because this is the part most adverts skip. You can lose money trading. Yes, if you don't learn first, your mindset is bent on doubling instead of accumulating. That is why the summit on Thursday exists. You don't start blind.
0: Now, that's the most honest thing I've heard a Forex person say on this show. So tell me about somebody who has done this. Give me one person, not generalizing or like people do.
1: Okay, take Mr. Marvin, a logistics supervisor in Port Harcourt who works with one of the logistics companies. He came to our Port Harcourt seminar in August last year, opened his account with 227,000 naira. In his first 3 weeks, he lost about 55,400 because he wasn't done with his classes and he was eager to start trading, so he skipped using stop losses. He almost gave up. He came back to the bootcamp, did the 8 sessions, learned risk management properly, and by the 4th month, he was consistent. As of today, Marvin has not bought a Lamborghini or a Bugatti yet. What he is doing consistently is adding around 300,000 naira to 500,000 naira in a month to his salary on an average, and that's what he's paying his rent renewal this year.
0: And so, no Lambo, huh? No landed property?
1: Not yet. And this is one of the core reasons why people lose when it comes to trading. They are carried away by the privileges others present. They forget these people took time to build and put in the work, and not everyone will have the same story. Then they set unrealistic expectations. Greed comes into play and you end up losing all in the market. Then you hear them saying, trading is a scam. It is not. The way you trade or learn how to trade is what makes the difference.
0: Okay, tell us about the summit. What is it? When is it? And what does somebody walk away with?
1: The Vantage Market Smart Traders Workshop is on Thursday at Golden Tulip Hotel, 1 Evo Road, GRA, Port Harcourt, starting at 10 a.m. prompt. 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
0: Amal, last word. What do you say to the listener who's still skeptical, who's heard 100 of these and is thinking, I'll pass?
1: Okay, my last word for you is come skeptical. I mean that, bring your questions, bring the receipts from other platforms that have wronged you. Bring the cousin who lost money. We would rather you walk in doubting and walk out informed than not show up at all. The summit is free. The worst case is you spend your Thursday morning learning something. The best case is you start something that pays your rent next year.
0: And that's Amal from Vantage Market. Thank you for joining us.
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0: 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Applicants must possess a university degree with at least a third class or higher national diploma (HND) with at least a merit pass. Admission commences as soon as the application process is concluded. Number 2, Master of Business Administration (MBA), duration 2 years, online and physical. Applicants must possess at least a second-class lower degree in the relevant areas. For healthcare management and security management, a university degree and professional certification with at least 2 years' work experience is required. The area of specialization includes accounting, finance and banking, management, marketing, healthcare management, project management, logistics and supply chain management, tourism and hospitality management, oil, gas and energy management, and security management. Number 3. Executive Master of Business Administration (EMBA), duration 1 year. Applicants must possess a minimum of second-class lower degree in the relevant areas with at least 3 years' work experience. Number 4. Master of Science (MSc) short course, duration 6 months. Applicants must have done their MBA program in the relevant areas. The area of specialization includes project management, logistics and supply chain management, public finance and corporate governance, accounting, finance and banking, management, marketing, healthcare management, organizational behavior, human resources management, oil, gas, and energy management. Number 5. Doctor of Business Administration (DBA), duration 3 years. Applicants must possess an MBA or MSc in the relevant areas. The areas of specialization are DBA accounting, which covers forensic accounting, taxation and public sector accounting, and management accounting and policy. DBA finance and banking, which covers investment and portfolio management, management of financial institutions and markets, and corporate finance. DBA management, which covers organizational behavior, human resources and strategic management, production and operations management. DBA marketing, which covers digital and social marketing, consumer behavior, and international marketing. Also, DBA project management and DBA tourism and hospitality management. Also available are DBA project management and DBA tourism and hospitality management. Number 6. Doctor of Philosophy, PhD, duration 3 years. Applicants must possess an MSc in the relevant areas. The areas of specialization are PhD accounting, which covers forensic accounting, taxation and public sector accounting, and management accounting and policy. PhD Finance and Banking, which covers investment and portfolio management, management of financial institutions and markets, and corporate finance. PhD Management, which covers organizational behavior, human resources and strategic management, production and operations management. PhD Marketing, which covers digital and social marketing, consumer behavior, and international marketing. 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Admission into the MBA, EMBA, and MSc programs are in January and July. Admission into the DBA is only in July, and PhD programs are only in January. 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Number 1. 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Number 3. 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Number 4. 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Admission into the MBA, Executive MBA, MTH and Executive MTH programs are in January and July. Admission into the DTH and PhD programs are only in January. 3 month short course programs. Number 1. 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

0: Three schools, three battles, three big questions. This is the I Beg to Differ National Finals, the Tournament of Champions, powered by Julius Berger Nigeria PLC, where brilliant young minds meet, where arguments become weapons, and where only the strongest ideas survive. Tuesday at 3 p.m., Lawrence Model College, Ada George, Port Harcourt, will go up against Great Solid Rock College, Mero. On the motion, students learn better without corporal punishment. And at 4 p.m., Harleyfield Schools, Lagos, will file out against Government Science Secondary School, Tungamaji, Abuja. On the motion, artificial intelligence reduces critical thinking. And at 5 p.m., Pleroma International School, Port Harcourt, will go against Straight Gate High School, Magodo Phase 2, Lagos. On the motion, the Nigerian education system suppresses creativity. Three battles, three powerful questions, six outstanding schools, 5 million naira. This is not just a debate. This is I Beg to Differ. Powered by Julius Berger, Nigeria PLC. I Beg to Differ. The Tournament of Champions. 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I Beg to Differ. The Tournament of Champions.
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1: Nigeria's deputy spokesman of the House of Representatives, Philip Agbese, says Nigeria's diplomatic efforts with South Africa over attacks on Nigerians are making progress. Speaking on Channels Television, Agbese said Nigeria's ambassador to South Africa, Femi Fani Kayode, is engaging the South African government on the issue. He says Nigeria does not need to take stricter measures at the moment as the diplomatic approach is producing results. More than 176,000 people have reportedly left South Africa in recent weeks, while at least four migrants have been killed in the violence, according to South African police. Nigeria has evacuated 1,490 of its citizens from South Africa, while Ghana has repatriated at least 926 nationals. A youth activist in Ichie local government area of River State, Ndimele Precious, has called for stronger security measures in the area amid reports of kidnapping and one-chance incidents allegedly occurring in parts of the locality. Speaking with correspondent Rejoice Amadi, Precious acknowledged the reported criminal activities but warned against associating them with the entire HA community. He says the situation has made more indigents reluctant to identify themselves as HA people because of the negative stereotypes linked to the activities of a few individuals. The youth activist called on traditional rulers and youth organizations in HA to take the lead in establishing internal security measures to tackle the reported crimes. He also urged the HA local government chairman, Chima Boniface Njoku, to give attention to security and intensify efforts to protect citizens. Still on security, River State Police Command has confirmed that no one was killed in a reported court clash in Ignatius Ajuri University of Education campus in Rumolumeni on Monday. The command's spokesperson, ASP Blessing Agabe, told correspondent Emeka Otuka that operatives of the Rumolumeni Police Division responded swiftly and brought the situation under control. Agabe said the command has launched an investigation to identify and arrest those responsible for the clash. The development follows the circulation of a viral video showing students running in different directions for safety after gunshots were heard on the school premises. Reports indicate that two suspected gangs exchanged gunfire for at least 20 minutes in an alleged supremacy battle. A political analyst at the University of Port Harcourt, Dr. Obinna Nwodim, says the Rainbow Coalition remains a strong political force in the state and should not be underestimated. Nwodim stated this in an interview with correspondent Suibi Oruwari while reacting to claims by some political leaders that they are not part of the coalition. He described the coalition as a formidable political force capable of springing surprises in 2027. Nwodim said the political structures supporting the coalition further strengthens its position ahead of the elections. Finally, U.S. President Donald Trump has signed an order recommending fewer routine childhood vaccines and separating the measles, mumps, and rubella MMR vaccine into three separate shots. The order recommends 11 vaccines for children instead of the 18 recommended by the American Academy of Pediatrics, but it is guidance and does not change state rules on vaccines required for school attendance. Trump suggested that giving the three MMR vaccines together could be quite lethal, although the U.S. Center for Disease Control and Prevention says most people have no serious problems with the vaccine and that vaccination is safer than getting the diseases it prevents. The CDC also says there is no scientific evidence that separates the MMR vaccine into three shots provides any benefit. U.S. Health Secretary Robert F. Kennedy Jr. said the proposed changes are meant to give parents more choice rather than prevent children from getting vaccines. To reach the news team, send an SMS or WhatsApp message to 0808-721-7215. My name is Ifeyemi Andrew. Good morning.
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0: Politics is never quiet. Promises are made.
1: Whichever way, by all means necessary, you must have electricity and you will not pay for estimated bill anymore.
0: Questions are asked.
2: How are we going to provide food for Nigerians and protect their lives?
0: And accountability is demanded.
3: Leadership is not merely a position of authority. It is a commitment to serving the people with integrity and transparency.
0: From the streets.
4: In case strategy, Nigeria will flow to the direction that can never be controlled by any man with this system of government.
0: To the corridors of power.
5: The role of government in governance is to protect lives and property of the people. Mr. Speaker, we are fair.
0: The reality of everyday life.
6: Because you can't buy something last week for you to come back, it has tripled, more than 100% increase. Poverty everywhere. We are suffering.
0: No propaganda. No personal attacks. Just the issues. 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
7: Good morning, Nigeria Info. My name is Ifeyemi Andrew. As you know, if you have been following the news, Eche, a place known for its agricultural produce and arable land, well, it's now recently been talked about for other reasons. It used to be a concern of land grabbing. And while they were trying to tackle that, now many have described it as an area for criminals to hide when they commit crime or even where they go to perpetrate crime. And one of such examples would be the recent stories we've heard about the kidnappings and one chance activities where those who survived the ordeal come out and say they were taken to Eche. And this have begun to create some sort of stereotype. There is now this, you know, stigma that's growing gradually. A youth activist in Eche local government area spoke about it. Beyond that, we also had a traditional ruler in Eche, the Onye Ishiagu III of Olakwo Umuselem clan, Ken Wa, who was also criticizing the label that's now been associated with the Eche people. He said those who are spreading the narrative do not really understand fully how welcoming and accommodating the Eche people can be. So I'd like us to start by listening to him before I bring my guest on.
8: Eche people don't kidnap people. We are not armed robbers. You have never heard that any Eche man was shot or killed because he went for armed robbery. I know what we do, but we are not criminals. And we are not known for violent crimes. So nobody can align Eche to it. We have boundaries with so many other ethnicities. Pure boundaries with forests. There are a few of us who are evil. Of course, my people will always say, when one finger touches oil, of course, the remaining four fingers are not safe. We understand that narrative. But you can't because of that and call us thieves or call us bad names. We are not bad people.
7: My guest is a stakeholder in Eche, a traditional leader and political leader, if you like. Chief Loveday Okere is joining us on the Morning Crossfire today. Chief, good morning.
9: Good morning, Andrew.
7: Thank you for making out time to be with us on the show.
9: My pleasure.
7: So quickly, let's start with what we heard from the Onye Ishiagu there, the third, that Eche people are welcoming and loving. And people who are spreading the narrative that, oh, Eche is known for kidnapping, one chance, whatever crime they want to call it, don't understand exactly. Besides, we are surrounded, he says, by several other communities whom we are neighbors with. I don't know if that's him implying that it's possible that some of these other communities could be, you know, also perpetrating these acts. But do youths in Eche engage in crime, or at least this form of crime specifically?
9: Well, Andrew, before I dive into your question, as a responsible leader in Eche, let me seize this opportunity to sympathize with anybody, any human being, any citizen who may have suffered in one way or the other from the hands of any criminal who thought that a chair is a safe heaven for him to perpetrate any kind of crime. As a responsible leader, I want to see this video to sympathize with such person. But to say that the statement from the Royal Highness as a king, as I had here, summarized whom Eche people are. Eche is known for her hospitality. Eche is known for her open door to welcome strangers. Eche is known for her love in agricultural products. Eche is known for her, you know, love for any kind of ventures that will, you know, improve on the economy of Eche and River State at large. Eche people are not known as one of those ethnic groups that, you know, that love criminality.
7: Mm.
9: That is not to say that there is no criminal in Eche. But, you see, Eche is one of the largest local government in River State with very large land mass and population. For instance, Eche share boundary with Imo State between Ibodo and Amala. Eche also share boundary with Imo State between Umoye and Ngopala area. Eche share boundary with Abia State between Odawa and Owaza. Between Eche also share boundary with other local government areas in River State. So, policing of such areas requires a lot. Now, and let me tell you something. Last month, I was able to rescue a girl who ran into one chance people as far as Obohil, Abba, Aja State. They took the lady from Obohil, Aja State, Bandichi. And when they released the girl, she never knew where she was. She called somebody, and this person happened to know me. And I was able to rescue the person as late as 10 p.m. in the night. The next morning, I was interrogating her. She said it was actually Igbo people. Maybe who knows this area, who thought that this area would be. Because what they do is that when they carry you from a certain place, they take you from a place where, you know, nobody will think about the area where they normally perpetrate this crime. That is why when they carry people from Port Harcourt, the next destination where they think that is because of proximity, they go to a nearby area that is undeveloped.
7: So why is Eche looking like a safe haven for people who commit this crime to go to?
9: Now let me tell you, Andrew, why I think they are doing that is that assuming the one chance people, you know, operate within Port Harcourt and Dobiabo, for instance, it is difficult for them to drive to Goni when you consider the proximity, when you consider the environment. It is also difficult for them to drive towards maybe tomorrow because these areas are more developed. Their activities are all, you know, going on. There's no way you can enter into this area to do whatever. You cannot hide. But once you cross the greater entrance towards Eche, you can easily find some, you know, bushes around so easily. So these people, I'm not going here to tell you that there are Eche people in them or there are no Eche people. But anybody could have done this. Okay, for instance, when you're coming from Iriebe or when you're coming from Eneka entering Igbo Eche, you can see forests within those areas. So some of these things happening are people who have, you know, find their own crime as their own way of, you know, of their own way of livelihood, making money. So that is why it shouldn't be a primary responsibility of, say, Eche people now, because Eche people do not welcome criminals. And of course, you know that we have a local government chairman recently who has done well also in tackling crime. Because criminals, fighting crime is not something that sometimes you come and sing their praises in the public on how you have been able to tackle the crime. And what is happening? Recall that the activities of headsmen, somehow, who was using that the guys to kidnap people in the chip, that has reduced somehow because something was done. And the headsmen who were kidnapping people in the chip forest, they have seen that there was a kind of a reprisal, and the amount that it has reduced drastically. So I'm also using the opportunity to say that those who think that a chair is a safe haven for them to perpetrate crime, maybe kidnapping people in the name of conscience or whatever, should also be counting their days.
7: But how is it possible for an outsider? Hello, Chief. How is it possible for an outsider who is not familiar with the terrain to successfully, you know, commit crime somewhere and then come into a chair to hide and find his way around the community, get a good location to stay there, hide there for the time being of whatever it is that they are doing without the aid of locals? How is that possible?
9: Okay. Okay, let me answer that question now. I have said here that I am not saying that there may be no one or two persons from a chair. I'm not exonerating a chair to be completely from that. But, Andrew, it is also possible. You know why? You are not from Obiapo, but you have lived in Obiapo for years. I have lived in Obiapo or Fodakpo for years. So also other persons.
7: Yes.
9: So if I decide to perpetrate crime in Obiapo now, as a stranger from Eche, it is very, very possible because I have known the terrain of Obiapo.
7: But I don't think I've stayed in Obiapo. I don't think I know the forest and the communities in as.
9: No.
7: Because the kind of crime that people are committing are one that requires them to navigate the forests of these local government or these communities. So you would wonder how they know. You would have to migrate through this community. City and move and find your way into the bushes, and that's not something that somebody who is not familiar can just do.
9: Andrew, in as much as I agree with you that for such activities to be successful, that there may be one person who is an indigene, I may agree with you that, but I'm also telling you that it is also possible that there may be no indigene on a particular criminal activity. But those who have known a particular area very, very well, for instance, if you go to Tokocho, there are people who have lived in Tokocho for the past 15 years or 20 years who know the place. Even more than some indigenous have known the place. The same thing that I believe at the UHA. Even my own community, there are people who have stayed in that community for years who may decide to perpetrate crime, you know, in the name of at the end of the day, they will say it's a chair people. Yes, if it happened in a chair, we have to take responsibility because as a leader, as traditional rulers, as youth leaders, as indigenous married citizens, security is for everybody. Everybody must be security conscious, never have diligence. So for me, rather than trying to centralize a chair, rather than trying to paint a chair blank, if you are involved in one way or the other and you are able to escape, reach out to the leaders of the government and say, this is what has happened to me in certain areas. By so doing, you have armed the people with a such an information that may aid them to tackle such crime. Because nobody will wake up to begin to go to sleep inside a forest, you know, waiting for any kind of crime to be committed for you to apprehend the people. No, it is intelligent. Even the conventional police officers, law enforcement agencies, they won't clear information. So, but we are saying that. As a chair people, we condemn any kind of criminal activity. We condemn it because it is not our way of life. The only primary way of life of a chair man is to, you know, produce, to venture into agriculture. That is our way of life. Our doors are open. That's why if you come to chair, you see a lot of strangers. You know, most the higher place you get real estate and that sort of stuff, it's in a chair. So the few individuals who are trying to perpetrate this crime should not be seen as if that is the way of life of the chair people. It is not.
7: Okay, Chief.
9: Every day is for the chief, but a day is for for the honor of the house. And that one day that is for the honor of the house is always more than the 7 days of the thieves.
7: All right. Well, we'll go on a short break. When we come back, one more question I would ask you before we go to the phone lines, and that is, from the many survivors of this heinous ordeal, who have come out to say, this is where they even took me to, and giving their testimonies and experience, what has the local government, the community, traditional leaders, youth groups, everybody, what have been put in place to address the situation and see that this does not further, you know, damage the image and reputation of Eche? That's the question you respond to. Immediately we return from this break. Please stay on the line for us.

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4: With gratitude to God Almighty for a life spent with the family of Elder Stephen Chinda Omuluta of Iguruta Ali Town of Ikwe Local Government Area of River State, announces the passing into glory of our beloved brother, husband, father, uncle, and friend, whose demise occurred on the 29th day of May 2026 after a protracted illness. Late Honorable Victor Chinda Nchelim, 13th June 1976 to 29th May 2026, age 50 years. Burial arrangement, Thursday 27th of August 2026, time 5 p.m. Service of song at East Resident at Elder Stephen Chinda Scompan, Omuluta, Iguruta Ali. 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

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You are cordially invited to a public lecture. 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
9: 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Promises are made.
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9: Questions are asked.
11: How are we going to provide food for Nigerians and protect their lives?
9: And accountability is demanded.
12: Leadership is not merely a position of authority. It is a commitment to serving the people with integrity and transparency.
9: From the streets.
13: In case not taking, Nigeria will flow to the direction that can never be controlled by any man with this system of government.
9: To the corridors of power.
14: The role of government in governance is to protect lives and property of the people. Mr. Speaker, we are fair.
9: The realities of everyday life.
15: Because you can't buy something last week for you to come back, it has tripled, more than 100% increase. Poverty everywhere. We are suffering.
9: No propaganda. No personal attacks. Just the issues. This is Morning Crossfire on 92.3 Nigeria Info.
16: Conversation continues. Good morning. My name is Ifeyemi Andrew. My guest is Chief Loveday Okere, a stakeholder and traditional leader in Echie. Sir, thank you for staying on the line.
17: Thank you, Andrew.
16: So before we go to take questions from WhatsApp and open the phone lines, I'd like to get your thoughts. Before the break, I had asked you, well, from all you've said, those who have been able to come out and talk about who, this is my experience, this is where they took me to. We've had several of them who survived that ordeal. What and how have you and others in HA, the traditional institution, youth groups, everybody, what have been put in place to help ensure that, hey, HA is fighting back this kind of narrative?
17: Okay. Andrew, you see, let me make it known to the public, first and foremost, here that, you see, HA, you mentioned, you have said earlier that HA is one of the largest local government area in River State. HA is even the size of some countries in West Africa or in Africa. HA is like a state, even in some part of the country. So, let people who maybe, if you encounter a problem in one part, HA is, you know, about over close to 60 communities or 60 towns. So, if you encounter an issue, maybe in one or two part of the community, for instance, you target HA. Some incidents that may have happened, for instance, at Chogochu, the people that are at Osuzu, Ibodu, at Odagba, at Obibi, may not be aware that such thing has happened. Except as we are saying now, or air now, that something like that has happened. And you know, have even known such persons. So now you can only address an issue that you are informed about. However, to make a general statement, because most of these incidents that may have happened in one part of the chain or the other, I may not be aware. I can only be aware as it's being discussed on air now, or as you have caught my attention. So, but to make a general statement is to say that a chair leaders are doing a lot in trying to combat crime, because we do not work on crime. And also recall that in doing so, a lot are involved in tackling crime. A lot of resources are involved because it involves human resources, material resources. And if you go to the local government area, where you have about six clans, for instance, it is only the government recognized traditional rulers that are, that receive government patronage. So all the 1,001 traditional rulers you find in other parts of Eche do all these things with their own heart and money to make sure that they protect their communities. Now, despite the fact that these resources are limited to do this, the Eche has, built a strong neighborhood network, neighborhood security network, across all parts of Eche, liaising with the law enforcement agents within the area for intelligence especially. Recall that there is no place for jungle justice. There is no place for self-help. That is why we are being very careful. So if anybody is involved in any kind of infliction by the so-called watchers or kidnappers, the best the person can do is to ask up for the particular place where the incident has happened and reach out to the traditional ruler or the leaders of that community. Give them the information. It will arm the community to say, okay, if this is happening in this particular area, the community will now mobilize some of our security personnel in form of horseback or that security in the area. But I cannot come here and to state categorically what we are doing or what we do, because if I tell some of those things on air, I'm already revealing some of the things that we have done or we are doing within Eche. But I bet you that some of them who think that Eche is a safe haven for them to perpetrate crime will soon meet their Waterloo. I bet you that, Andrew.
16: Because
17: Eche people are worried. Eche people are worried that some persons are trying to, bend the image of Eche and bad light. Whereas Eche people are good in hospitality. Eche people are good in welcoming people for purposes of agriculture, for purposes of trading, for purposes of commerce, for purposes of other kinds of establishment of industry. Go to Eche, you will see people coming to these oil mills. They're everywhere like in Eche. Go to Eche, you will see real estate investors. They're everywhere like in Eche. So the few ones who are, of course, these are challenges of a developing community. Eche is rapidly developing. So the tendency that some of these crimes will be there is there. But then, those who think that they will come to Eche to perpetrate this crime, they should also be prepared, because one every day for the chief, one day for the honor of the house.
16: All right, let's take a few calls and hear from the listener. I'm sure they have a few questions they might want to ask or respond to the questions I've asked you as well. What can Eche do in general? 0817-923-0002. You can also call 0817-923-0002. All right, just your name and straight to the point. Good morning, Nigeria Info.
18: Yeah, good morning.
16: Good morning.
18: All right, Ejeku Promise from Rumo de Mayakla.
16: Okay, go on.
18: My beloved brother, a friend of mine was a victim of this issue we are talking about here, still at Eche. And the pattern they used was they called him for a job. He does this medicine work. So they called him for a job. that the bike will carry him from Igrita around about. And before you knew what was happening, the bike took him to the forest in the chase. And it was just God that helped him. When he got there, he saw 10 bodies, not just kidnapping. He ran away, they chased him, macheted him. He saw the machete cut on his body. But by the grace of God, he managed to escape. So, this is the money we want. So many of us, who even bought properties at Tabara through this estate people, have abandoned their property. People who have abandoned their property at the chair as I'm speaking with you. The chair is there in no gray area. And you ask the traditional ruler a question. In fact, he has not answered the question you asked me. What measures are they put in place? They that are from there. Because most of us are beginning to believe that they are working in synergy with these boys, even the local government, maybe not the proactiveness of this current local government chairman now. So he has not answered the question you asked me. What measures are you people putting in place? Even before any information comes in, you are supposed to go into those forests and come to those forests. Thank you. That's
16: good morning, Nigeria Info.
19: Good morning.
16: Mm.
19: Yes, my name is Stanley Ayamade.
16: Okay, Stanley.
19: Yes, I'm calling from Enelewu.
16: Okay.
19: Even me, please, my own, I will suggest, because it's not enough coming on air every day to deny that the Eche people are not involved or whatever.
16: I don't think anybody denied that the Eche people are not involved. Stanley, let me correct that. Nobody denied that Eche people are not involved.
19: Okay. So what I'm saying is that I think it's high time Eche people would unite, come together, you know, and look inward. Are you with me? Because this issue that has been happening, it didn't just start yesterday or last week. For over years now, we've been hearing this incident. Where people will kidnap and take them to Eche. And there's no way. I'm not from Eche. I'm not familiar with Eche. Not that I don't go to Eche. I do go to Eche, but I'm not familiar. There's no way I will. Let's assume that maybe I'm into crime and I will perpetrate such a crime and they take the person to Eche where I don't know. I'm not familiar with. It's not possible now.
16: Okay.
19: So I believe there are sons and daughters of Eche who are into this thing. Because our people used to say it is the home rat that used to bring the outside rats to the house.
16: All right, Stanley, thank you. Good morning.
20: Yes. Good morning.
16: Yes, good morning to you.
20: Yes, my name is Emeka, calling from Elinali.
16: All right, go on.
20: You see me, there is a parable that the late Abacha normally say that if a riot passes 24 hours with the government hand, it's on it. So this is a criminality operating in the team. I don't know whether it's organized crime, whether who and who is involved. Because it cannot tell me every day the

0: community in this River State that will tell me, as far as I've stayed in River State for over almost 25 years now, that will tell me that somebody will come to their community and steal those things, especially the government facilities, successfully and go. It's not possible. Most of these things, the community people, their hands are in it. I say, And my name is Victor. I stay in Rumukusi here. Yeah, Chikwe. I know what I'm telling you. Their hands are in it. That's why, okay, look at all the flyovers. The flyovers, or bridge, you call them. Now, look at flyovers. Wires under. You go to some of the like this tank here, the one at tank here. Sir, go and check it. It's not that much vandalized. But go to other places that their fingers are in it, like in the artillery. Sir, are you aware that, what did you call it? Ikoku Bridge. You know Ikoku Bridge?
1: Yes, yes.
0: That drop at the USD small gate. The whole of what did you call it, manholes, especially those smaller ones at the side, all of them have been removed. All of them. All of them. Then if you go under the bridge, you see the under the bridge is another community entire.
1: Yes, we've had that conversation before. Sad, sad.
0: Under that, especially that very Ikoku, under the bridge is another community entirely. You see the whole wire has been vandalized. What did you call it? That pan that we can put.
1: Apologies there. I don't know if it is run out of airtime or maybe a service interruption. Zero eight one seven nine two three zero zero zero two.

0: because of drugs. Many of them, if you check, have... He was carrying an iPhone. What does a scavenger need an iPhone for? How does he get the money? Where does he even get the money from? It's because there is a link between the drugs and the scavengers. The government is closing its eyes on this matter. Speaking of this matter, I'm in front of me right now. There is actually a conversation on one of the television stations on vandalism and the infrastructure in Nigeria. 92.3, good morning. Hello, Port Harcourt.
1: Hello, good morning.
0: Good morning, please.
1: Yeah, my name is Oji and I'm calling you from Numokoro.
0: Welcome, Oji.
1: Jude, let me start with the aspect of saying the aspect of stealing and burgling and anything you can call it that is happening in Obiabo, precisely River State at large, is not caused by indigenes. I can beat my chest and tell you because me, I grew up from the street. See, let me tell you something. Let me start with where I come from. As you speak, an average Ikwere boy from the age of 15, 16 can never be a burglar. They know how they go about their own evil and the rest of them. They cannot begin to go and steal 10 naira and 20 naira. I can attest to that. So what I'm saying in essence is, these are people that are coming from other states tonight, to River State, to come and go to states. Let's start with your news. How many times have we heard of Ikwere boy or Ikwere girl coming on to begin to do kidnapping and the rest of them? It is all outsider. Your news can attest to that. If I'm not saying completely Ikwere person is not inside or indigenous are not inside, but what I'm saying, most of the time, it's coming from outside. Let nobody deceive us. If you begin to say that the community should go ahead to protect their communities, we will start having issues with indigenous. So what we're saying to is it has to do with you, outsider, and indigenous. So you don't just come on air and say oh, it's insiders, the insiders have that inside. No. Let us put hands together. Let us not begin to blame. Because if we need to go that, brother, dude, I want to tell you, ask anybody. Any indigenous that is from River State will not begin to go and do anything anyhow.
0: So, wait, hold on, OJ. It's good that you are very vocal and very passionate about this. And I agree with you that it's not a blanket type scenario that, it's everybody in this local government or any local government in Nigeria, in fact, that are involved, right? But the stats, right, and the arrests have been made in Lagos, in Abuja, in Edo State, even here in River State, right, do not lie. These people have, where they want to go and sell. Who are the people who are selling to them? Who are the people who are buying it from them? That's one angle.
1: The people who are selling to them are strangers. Dude, I am not telling you what I don't know. Go to, for example, go to Carity. Who are the people that are buying it? You can only barely see few equally people that are doing gadgets in Carity here. Go there and see. They are all outsiders. So they are buying mostly outsiders.
0: So, I think this is another sentiment that we'll have to address on our day. But let's come now. Let's narrow it down to the two big issues that have been raised this morning. The place where an infrastructure is located, if it gets vandalized, should the CDC people, should the people in that area be held accountable since it happened under their watch? And then two, somebody made mention that maybe it's time we have a ban on scavenging during the night period. What's your take on that?
1: No, what I'm saying is that if you hear me, after I shouted and a little bit, I'm sorry for that. What I said is we need to come together and put ourselves together for the indigenous out and strangers. It's not something we begin to lay hands on one side or this one and that. So it's something that, yes, our leaders in the communities, they need to play a role. No doubt about this. Yes, because if you go to the bunks, if you go to where they smoke, they drink, they don't do not mean that will say it's an outsider that sells him more freely like that if an insider is not attached to him. So see, yes, of the truth we know. But what we're saying in essence is, please, let's leave blame game. Let's come together. Yes, the leaders need to come, because you need to come, call stand crier around, whoever that is involved, please leave our community. Because if you do to do this, you will be sent to the police and the law will caught up with you. So it's what I'm saying, and not just somebody coming to say, he's indigenous, which we know that he's not indigenous. So that is my own thing. Thank you. God bless you.
0: All right. Thank you very much. Another thing I want to say in addition to this, I think there's a

0: mind shift that has to start to occur, you know, in this country. The notion of, oh, it's an indigene, and then if not indigene, it's a stranger. I think it's unfair to any Nigerian to be regarded as a stranger. I think it is. I can understand, yes, you're not maybe, like you say, you're not, you know, aboriginal from that area. You're not, you know, originally from there, you know, ab initio. You've come because of, you know, development and whatnot. Yeah, but to say you're a stranger and to continue to be regarded as such, I think it's a disservice to the contributions that we all play. I have lived in Lagos. I've lived in Edo State. I've lived in Abuja. I spent time in Kano. Spent time here, obviously, here in River State, Warri, Yenagoa as well. At least I spent at least a week, at the very least, a week in all of these places, sometimes years in some of these places. And I think it's a bit of a disservice to one another, you know, to continue to have this particular mindset. I think we need to start to push away from it. The intentions may not be, as it were, you know, acrimonious, but it tends to leave a bad taste. Messages 0179230002 0179230003. All right, that's for phone calls. Let me read the messages now. This one says, Jew, good morning. I think it's high time that we stop this blaming and ask the very pertinent question: why are they vandalizing? And when we answer that question, we can now decide how to tackle the vandalism. You were in this country when the federal government stepped up its game to tackle artisanal refinery and the bunkering that was happening in Niger Delta. It's the same thing, Jude. The minute any government, whether state or local government, decides to sit up and then put an end to this, the area will change. And I'm using River State as a clear example. The state is not too big. What will it take for the government at all levels to sit up and then make this pronouncement, no more vandalism? Simple. Anybody caught will be prosecuted. End of story. He has a point here, though. No name here. He has a point. The minute the calls from you, and you, if you remember back in 2016 to 2017, when River State became the global attention for suits. People wake up in the morning, you see suits on their cars. A lot of people were forced to spend, you know, a lot of money to buy air conditioners because they needed something to filter the air that their babies were breathing in. And then Wike said, you know what, enough is enough. Local government council chairmen, you are not enabled to pursue all the fire. You know, it took a while. It took about, 2 to 3 years. But we did see, and we are still seeing, the benefit of such actions. So, I don't think this person is far off from the truth here. Really, what would it take to have the government, the local government chairman, the local government councillors, the CDC, to say, you know what, from today, no more. If you catch you, you go to where all the settlements, tell them, look, if you want to operate, we have to register you. If you're not registering, please go outside. Maybe go outside the city. You will not operate in the city. Whatever it is, it's possible, isn't it? Unique problems require unique solutions.
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14: 92.3 Nigeria Info. This is the update for the hour, and I am Jude Omamigbe. The River State Police Command has confirmed that no one was killed in a reported cult clash at the Ignatius Ajuru University of Education campus in Rumolumini on Monday. The command spokesperson, ASP Blessing Agabe, told correspondent Emeka Otuka that operatives of the Rumolumi Police Division responded swiftly and brought the situation under control. Agabe said that the command has launched an investigation to identify and arrest those responsible for the clash. The development follows the circulation of a viral video showing students running in different directions for safety after gunshots were heard on the school premises. Reports indicate that two suspected cult groups exchanged gunfire for at least 20 minutes in an alleged supremacy battle. Well, the National Association of Nigerian Students has opened applications for the 2026 edition of its entrepreneurship program, NANS Innovative, offering student entrepreneurs an opportunity to compete for funding to grow their businesses. The NANS National President, Akintaye Babatunde, announced the opening of the applications in a Monday statement inviting Nigerian students and with business ideas or existing ventures to participate in the program. According to the association, the initiative is designed to identify and support students running businesses across universities, polytechnics, and colleges of education in Nigeria. Afiz said that the program would provide a platform for student entrepreneurs to present their ideas before investors, business leaders, and industry experts. A coalition of opposition political parties and stakeholders under the G100 platform is set to convene a summit in Abuja on August the 18th, 2026, as part of efforts to forge greater unity among Nigeria's opposition parties ahead of the 2027 general elections. The summit follows a series of consultations between representatives of the G100 and leaders of six opposition political parties, including the African Democratic Congress, Allied People's Movement, National Democratic Congress, People's Democratic Party, People's Redemption Party, and Social Democratic Party. In a statement issued on Monday and signed by Salihu Lukman on behalf of G100, the group said the consultations had created a basis for deeper discussions on how the opposition could work together to present a credible alternative to Nigerians in 2027. The United States mission in Nigeria has clarified that the ongoing realignment of routine visa processing in Africa will not affect the operational status of the U.S. Embassy in Abuja. The clarification followed the United States Department of State announcement that routine visa services in Abuja would be realigned to a regional visa hub effective from August 1, 2026. The U.S. Mission Nigeria, in a post on its official X handle on Monday, said the change was limited to routine visa processing and would not result in the closure of the embassy. The Department of State had, in a notice published on its website on the 15th of July, said it was realigning visa operations in Africa to regional hubs as part of efforts to strengthen national security, improve efficiency, and promote more uniform screening, vetting, and adjudication standards. And finally, U.S. President Donald Trump has signed an order that calls for fewer childhood vaccines and also recommends splitting the mumps, measles, and rubella MMR shots. Trump explained that decades ago, children received only a small fraction of the vaccines required today. He adds that in those times, people were much healthier and, of course, the high rates of autism now observed did not exist. The president has long cast doubts on the safety of MMR vaccines, but multiple studies have found no connection between the shots and autism. The order also recommends that the number of childhood vaccines drop to 11 from the existing 18 recommended by the American Academy of Pediatrics. And that was the news update. To reach the news team, please send an SMS or WhatsApp message to 0808-721-7215. I am Jude Omamigbe. Thank you for listening, as always, and good morning.

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This message is from 92.3 Nigeria Info.

0: As a young boy, I was told music is food for the soul. And ever since then, I've always had my fill.
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0: All right, welcome back. 90.3 Nigerian Football. Jude's favorite thing, apart from boiling and fish, to talk about is cars. Welcome to Car Corner on the program. And what we do on Car Corner is just basically talk about cars, safety, trends, you know, also pricing of cars. But today, we would like to talk about something that a lot of people don't do very well, which is how to hold your steering wheel. Yeah, how to hold your steering wheel. Now, I know most Nigerians have never taken a professional driving test, right? Most. A good number. And this is a good shout out, right, once again, to the FRSC for enforcing the new driver's license law. You cannot just go to the FRSC now and just knock at their door and say, hey, give me a driver's license. No, you have to go through a driving education program. You have to go to a driving school where they will teach you. Now, I cannot vouch for all the driving schools, right, here in Port Harcourt in particular. I cannot. But it is good that you do go to a good driving school, ask around, look at what they offer, and see if they actually give you the theoretical aspect of driving so that you can make a good decision, right? Now, we are going to talk about your driving position, right? Now, most of us, I inclusive, when I was much younger, I used to hold my steering wheel the wrong way. We used to call it the cool way. You're a young G now, so you have to know how to hold your drive. How you going to drive that old man? And that way was, if you were left or right-handed, whichever is your dominant hand, we will place it just off-center of the wheel. So you now put one hand down. I remember those days in the music videos, the rapper would just put his hand down and then lean, you know, either to the left or right. You know, drive slowly, you know, bend his hand, you know, and then when people are talking, he looks at them like, yeah, what's up, man? I'm driving a Mercedes-Benz. Well, I'm driving a very new Lexus or something, you know. But I'm trying driving, whatever it is. That was wrong. And the reason why it's wrong, right, is for two very cogent points I'm about to make when it comes to your driving safety. Number one, the way you hold your steering very often determines how you are able to control the car, particularly in an emergency situation. Let me say it again. The way you hold your steering wheel is very indicative of how you would respond in an emergency situation. So that style that we as young boys we used to do where we just place our hand, some of us still do it, hello? Some of us still do where we just put our hand, our dominant hand, on the off-center of the wheel. That's just put it on top of the wheel. And, you know, I'm just driving. We call it cruising. Yeah, we're cruising, man. That's not safe. That is not safe. Another way that people hold their steering wheel that looks safe but isn't safe is called the 10 and 2. Now, for visualization processes, right, points right now, please bear with me. I hope you all know how to read the clock. Right? You know how the clock is, right? The 12, 6, 3, and 9 positions. You all know it, right? You know how your clock is, 12 o'clock, 1 o'clock, 2 o'clock, 3, 5, 6. Now, some people, and I see this with a lot of women, right? Some women will hold the steering with both hands, right? Two on the top end of the steering wheel. Basically, your 10 and 2, that's 10 minutes to 2 o'clock angle. That's where they put their hands. I see a lot of Nigerian women do that. They just put their two hands, bam, right? Put their two hands at the 10 o'clock and at the 10 and 2 angle. That is, just imagine your clock. When you see 10 and 2, when you see the short hand on 2 o'clock, on 2, and then the long hand on 10, that's 10 and 2, right? That means it's 10 minutes to 2. That position is where a lot of women put, so they're basically, you know, very close to the steering wheel. That is a dangerous way to hold your steering wheel. Let me say that again. It's a dangerous way to hold your steering wheel. Why? Because modern cars have the airbag on the steering wheel. Where your horn is, you know, when you press it, pom, pom, pom, just behind it is the airbag. And if you do not know this, let me share this with you. The airbags are made from explosive materials. The thing that makes it go poop It's not electricity, oh. It's an explosive. The bag itself, right, is designed to protect your body, protect your head from impact, right? That part is not the explosive. The part that is explosive is what is behind the wheel. Small little nibbets, right? Little devices that contain the explosive, and then there's an ignition charge, right, on that part. Wow, I'm teaching people plenty of things. There's an ignition charge, right, on that particular device. When there's an impact, it immediately deploys, and then you have that explosion pop. Sometimes, when the thing is faulty, you see some cars that just parked, and then the airbag will just deploy. Boom! That thing can break your arm. That airbag, particularly when you put your hand very close, it can break your arm. So, the safe ways to position your steering, to put your hand whilst you are driving, is the 9 and 3. 9 and 3. That's 15 minutes to 3 level. It's basically like a flat line. So your hand is just facing, or rather, both hands are just basically on opposite sides of the steering wheel. Once again, please listen, visualize your clock. 12 o'clock, 6 o'clock, 9 o'clock, and 3 o'clock. The best control is when you are at 15 minutes to 3. That means you put your left hand on the 9 o'clock area, which is on your left side, hold it in the middle of the steering wheel, and on your right, also the middle of the steering wheel. Why is this good? It is good because it keeps enough room for the airbag to deploy. Your hands, ideally, are not going to be either on the steering or across the steering or too close to the center point of the steering so that you don't have a fracture if there is a collision. Once again, let me say this. 9 and 3. Flat line. 9 and 3. The best way to hold your steering wheel, please. Some of you are driving right now. You're probably laughing. What is this useless boy talking about? 9 and 3. When you are driving, please. 9 and 3. You can also do 8 and 4. That's 20 minutes to 4. That means your hands are lower, on the lower end of the steering wheel. You are still away from the airbags, or the airbag rather. You're still away. It's called the relaxed grip. You know, you're not, let's say you're just going to the market, you're not speeding. It's okay, fine. But the 9 and 3 is the best one when you're driving long, you know, intentional. There's a lot of traffic around you. You should use the 9 and 3. Now, as important as how you're holding your steering is, the next important thing about when you go into drive is your seat level. How close you are to the steering wheel could also impact on your safety. I see a lot of women do this, maybe because they're not very tall. You know, they prop up the cushion. There's nothing wrong with putting a cushion under your chair or your seat, you know, under your bum so you can see better. Nothing wrong. My aunties are not particularly tall, and they all have cushions when they drive. I love it, no problem. But the thing is, you shouldn't be too close to the steering wheel. Once again, if you're too close to the steering wheel, ma or sir, if you have an impact, the steering wheel can crush your rib cage, can crush your chest, your sternum. It is important that you give a safe distance where your feet are comfortable touching the pedal and your arms are stretched, not too stretched, not to the limit of your sinews and bones, no, but they are stretched enough so that you have space between your chest and the steering wheel. Please, once again, it is important to know this. I see a lot of people when they sit down in the car, even bus drivers, they make this mistake. They are sitting down, they put their hand across the steering wheel, they are leaning, you know. If you hear boom, your chest will, the steering wheel, and the steering wheel is not made of plastic, oh, just in case you did not know. It's not paper, it's not wood, it is metal. It is metal, and it can and it has crushed a lot of people in the past. So once again, please, you're sat down in your vehicle, you're listening, or you will probably drive when your work is done for the day. Please, please. 9-3, pretty good, pretty good. The best position. 9-3, pretty good. 10-2, not so good because of the airbag risk. 8-4, very good, relaxed grip. And please always adjust your sitting position. Always adjust your sitting position. Your sitting position should afford you the option of being able to look at your rear mirror, your side mirror on both sides without turning your head too much. Just by looking, just by changing your eye direction, adjust these positions whilst you are driving. And then very importantly, there should be space between your chest and the steering wheel. Please, please, please, and please. As always, you need to get us. We want to talk about cars next week.
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2: Three schools, three battles, three big questions. This is the I Beg to Differ National Finals, the Tournament of Champions, powered by Julius Berger Nigeria PLC, where brilliant young minds meet, where arguments become weapons, and where only the strongest ideas survive. Tuesday at 3 p.m., Lawrence Model College, Ada George, Port Harcourt, will go up against Great Solid Rock College, Mero. On the motion, students learn better without corporal punishment. And at 4 p.m., Hollyfield Schools, Lagos, will file out against Government Science Secondary School, Tungamaji, Abuja. On the motion, artificial intelligence reduces critical thinking. And at 5 p.m., Pleroma International School, Port Harcourt, will go against Straight Gate High School, Magodo Phase 2, Lagos. On the motion, the Nigerian education system suppresses creativity. Three battles, three powerful questions, six outstanding schools, 5 million naira. This is not just a debate. This is I Beg to Differ. Powered by Julius Berger, Nigeria PLC. I Beg to Differ. 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I Beg to Differ. The Tournament of Champions.

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0: All right, 90.3 Nigeria Info. We still have great conversations for you. It's not stopping, still a place to get your conversation. Like I always say, we are your conversation station. Now it's time for us, as always. About this time, we tend to have guests come in and we have them tell us what's going on in their lives, in their businesses, you know, either hearing gossip and things like that. You know, that's what we do on this time belt right here. And this morning, I have a very interesting guest this morning. Interesting because of her name, interesting because of where she is from, and interesting because of her diet. We are about to find out a lot of things about her this morning. I have this morning a representative from Solar World Electric Technology Limited, Usorishe Ejegi. Good morning to you.
1: Okay, good morning, Mr. Ju.
0: How you
1: morning,
0: doing?
1: Nigerians. I'm fine. How about you?
0: I'm very well. First things we have to talk about is where you're from.
1: Okay, I'm from Delta State, Warri.
0: Where in particular?
1: Anishekiri. I'm Anishekiri.
0: Anishekiri. Uh-huh. What part? What part of Warri?
1: Yes, Warri Gongon. That main Warri.
0: Warri.
1: Yes.
0: So I just come from Black Corner. I just land that Efu roundabout. Bam. That's where I'll see your house.
1: No. You have to go down into, you know, we call that area the town.
0: Mm-hmm.
1: That's ghetto-ish area.
0: So we get into what part of town?
1: Okay, we call that area Ekpen. It's in Ajamimoga, Warri.
0: Okay, so yes. From Ekpen. So Ije, first things first. Do you like starch?
1: I do.
0: Do you know how to make starch? Because it's not too... I know.
1: I love it.
0: But...
1: I fought with it for a while. It's not easy to make. It's like you're playing with drop.
0: Yeah. But so, that's the skill. See, my mom... I'm part Ijo.
1: Okay.
0: I'm part Ghanaian. Okay. And I'm part Edo State. I have a lot of things in me. There's also a part of me that I think is from China. I'm not quite sure.
1: Oh, really?
0: Yeah, you know, that's how my grandfather wrote. Okay. But you see that starch, that drawing... It's a skill that I believe every Ijo, Ishekiri, and Urobo person should have.
1: Confirm.
0: I didn't make starch,
1: confirm,
0: and I'm not dying.
1: Confirm.
0: I'm doing well. But the real question now, that's the one me I cannot do.
1: Mm-hmm.
0: Can you make a woo?
1: Ah, perfect.
0: Sorry, Shay, I don't believe you.
1: No, I do.
0: I suspect you.
1: Forget the phone.
0: I suspect you.
1: It went past my mother all the way down to my grandmother. Mm. So you know you don't joke with grandmas.
0: Mm.
1: So once they start their thing, they give you the real native style, all the ingredients and everything. I can't pronounce some of the names, but I know them. So when we go to the market, wait now. we know them. And we know the good ones. Because even as they are native things, they're actually mm-hmm. fake native things. So we that grandma's children, we know the real thing when we see it. Even
0: you
1: if
0: sure?
1: You can't pronounce the name.
0: That's what I'm suspicious about this research this morning. But madam, let's get to why we're here, because we have power here. You can see that, you know, the lights are on. And then if you want to make, you know, a good meal of, you know, starch and wool, for example, you know, and let's say you are grinding your things and the power goes up, it's going to affect you.
1: Of course.
0: So these days, everybody's talking about backup systems and everything. My guest is actually the head corporate communications for the Port Harcourt region of the Solar World Group. So for those who are probably just hearing about Solar World, what is Solar World all about? Sorry, Shay.
1: Okay, so the Solar World Electric Technology Limited is involved in the sales, installation, and maintenance of solar and power inverter systems.
0: Mm.
1: Now, what this means is that we're your one-stop shop for any and everything renewable energy. Now, this includes solar panels, hybrid inverters, lithium batteries, solar water heaters, solar floodlights.
0: Whoa. Did you just say solar water heaters?
1: Oh, yes, that's a thing.
0: Wait. So you mean, the regular heaters that we have cannot be powered by solar systems?
1: We have the ones that are specifically built, designed to be run by an inverter.
0: Okay.
1: Yes, because this lets them use less power.
0: Power,
1: yes.
0: Okay.
1: So using less power, it makes it compatible with the inverter system. So that's what's unique about it. If you try using the regular water heater,
0: is that on?
1: I'm
0: curious about that.
1: So yes, this is something we do. If you want more information about it, you can always come to Solar World. I'll give you our contact information in a bit.
0: Okay. All right. So we have solar inverters. You have the solar panels. You have the inverter, the lithium battery systems that you may mention.
1: Yes.
0: The solar heaters, water heaters.
1: Yes.
0: So that people can use less power to have their bath in the morning.
1: Yes.
0: That's, but speaking of bath, do you bathe with hot water or cold water?
1: Very hot water. The one that brings smoke.
0: I knew it. Aje. People like to cook themselves in the morning.
1: It's not Aje.
0: No.
1: If you know the kind of school I went to. Which school? Water.
0: And did you die? Did you die?
1: I did not die. But I did not die.
0: We're here.
1: I defaulted back to hot water. Hot water is nice now. Ah. I've seen how nice my skin looks.
0: It's not hot water. It's hot water. It's cold water. My skin is cold water. Cold morning, after, even when it rains. In fact, it's usually my wife that it makes me have to have my bath with hot water, because whenever I do have my bath with cold water, a lot of the times my voice tends to get really rough. You go and bathe before you start sounding like
1: so. For your wife's sake, we have to get you a solar water heater.
0: Yes. Okay, fine. All right, fine. So you have the solar water heaters and all the assistance, but I'm very sure that many people have listened and said, but we know that there's one Mecca down the road that probably used to say this thing now. What makes Solar World any different from any other vendor?
1: Mr. Jude, you're very correct. And I don't think anything I say here would be dispassionate enough, because I am a representative of my company.
0: Mm.
1: But to talk more about this, I believe our customers are best positioned because they've used our systems and, you know, they should be able to say more. But if I'm to attempt to answer your question, I would say that our commitment to service delivery, you know, we're in this business for the money, yes, but not just for the money.
0: Mm.
1: We're in this business because we believe that the future of power in Africa is solar. And that's where we come in, because we are Solar World.
0: Mm.
1: So our customers can also testify that for every installation we make for them, we give 1 year free maintenance. This is because we want them to, you know.
0: 1 year free maintenance.
1: Yeah, 1 year free maintenance.
0: So that means during that period, for the first year, you can come maybe clean the panels. What does the maintenance include?
1: Yeah, anything at all. And, you know, you asked me what I think makes us stand out. So coming to this maintenance now, I have to tell you about our in-house engineers.
0: Ooh.
1: Now, I call them in-house engineers because they're on full-time employment.
0: Okay.
1: This is something that's very rare in the industry.
0: Okay.
1: Them being on full-time employment makes it easy for us to swiftly deploy them to your houses, your business, or wherever you may need them for the installation or maintenance. So if you call me now and, you're having something with your battery, something with your panel, I will tell you, okay, are you at home? I'm sending one of my engineers. And immediately, as long as you're at home.
0: Okay, they'll come.
1: Yes. So it's not like we have to say, okay, we'll get back to you. Then we start looking for people to call and, please, are you free? Mm-mm. We have them fully employed at your beck and call. And it's not just our engineers. We also have a whole team of staff across various departments that will give continuous training because we want them to be able to deliver this smooth and seamless service to our customers. So I've given you too much answers. I told you
0: we're still
1: talk to my customers.
0: we're still on it because, you know, I personally, you know, I like to hear when businesses have, you know, interest not just in making money but also in delivering quality service.
1: Yeah, okay.
0: And everybody knows these days people are looking for ways to make sure that, you know, power consumption gets regulated. Now I know people who have in the past said, Omar, I buy this panel, it don't last 6 months, it don't last 1 year, or maybe the batteries have started, you know, becoming inefficient. Batteries that could last maybe sometimes 6 hours or maybe 10 hours, you know, with their fans and their televisions and whatnot. You know, after like 2 hours, they start hearing beep, beep, beep, beep, beep, beep, and then the thing just go off. Or maybe when they are sleeping, they just realize, the thing went off like 9 hours ago, self. We didn't even notice. Your footprint in this space, how can we, and the listener now, hear and say, okay, what's the guarantee that your products will live up to the reputation?
1: Okay. First of all, I have to say, yes, these concerns are valid because you're spending money on this system. You need to know that you've spent money and you can have peace after spending money.
0: Fair enough.
1: So it's okay to be concerned, but I can assure you that we do our homework. Now, in this industry, there are different brands of batteries, different brands of inverters. So we've done our homework. We do in-house testing and make sure our products are properly vetted before we push them out into the public for sale. Because, you know, we were so much into your peace and rest of mind. That's also why we have warranties. We've done our homework. We know our products are good, but we also have warranties just in case.
0: Okay.
1: Now, our inverter warranty runs for 5 years.
0: Okay.
1: Our lithium batteries have a warranty of 10 years, and our solar panels have a warranty of 25 years.
0: 10 years for the batteries?
1: Yeah, for the batteries.
0: Any particular capacity, or as long as they are got sourced from you?
1: As long as you bought them from us.
0: Hmm.
1: Yeah, it's documented and we don't joke with it.
0: Mm.
1: We take our warranties very seriously. And like I said before, we also offer a 1 year free maintenance after every installation. So I believe with this, we can...
0: One year free maintenance, 5 year on the inverter,
1: yes,
0: for warranty, 10 years...
1: For the lithium batteries.
0: For the lithium batteries. And then how many years for the panels?
1: 25 years.
0: The panel. When his child probably, you know, is leaving university...
1: Yeah.
0: The panels ought to be working.
1: Yeah, it ought to be working. And Solar World is here to see.
0: Sorry, Shea, this thing I say,
1: I told you, you are toasting people.
0: You have to be very careful. Do you know what 25 years is?
1: Yeah, I know what I'm saying.
0: Mashup man be that.
1: I know what I'm saying. I am a representative of my company. Mm. I'm not an ordinary staff. So I know what I'm saying. And yes, I say 25 years.
0: Bold claim.
1: Yeah.
0: Very bold claim. All right, now let's get to the bit that I think everybody needs to know, right? Before we get to find out what anybody stands to get by coming through, where will you hold your boxers in case, you know, somebody looking for your office? Say this Osorisha, we say this girl when they make stars, especially they sell solar panel.
1: Mm-hmm.
0: Where is your office first and foremost? What numbers? If we call you now, is it somebody that is in Kafachan we hear, or we want to know these things?
1: Okay, so I've said quite a lot, and I know you all have a couple of questions. So you can call us or send us a message on 0903-793-3268. Again, 0903-793-3268. You could also visit our website at www.solarworldelectric.com. 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Or the first floor, Port Harcourt Mall, OGRA, Port Harcourt. And okay, I just remembered. So you know, I have to give you guys a taste of something. So I'm gonna give you a little secret.
0: Okay.
1: Currently, mm-hmm, we have an ongoing offer.
0: Okay.
1: Yeah, it started on the 1st of August and would run through to the 31st of August.
0: Mm.
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1: Are you surprised? 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Mm. This is our Boerman inverter air conditioner, which gives you up to 70% energy saving in comparison to the normal air conditioner.
0: And all of this from 5 kVA purchase and
1: above. Yeah, 5 kVA and above. I know you might want to ask me now what capacity of air.
0: You know, you're reading my mind.
1: I saw your air. You're looking at me one kind of eye. So I know that's what was coming.
0: Okay.
1: So it depends on the capacity of the inverter system you buy.
0: Mm.
1: So depending on the capacity of the inverter system, that's what we look at to give you the capacity of air conditioner.
0: Okay.
1: So we have 1 horsepower, we have 1.5 horsepower, we have 2 horsepower, we have 1 ton, we have 2 ton, we have 3 ton.
0: So it's just basically the bigger your package, the bigger the AC.
1: Exactly.
0: That's okay. All right. So the worry girl who claims to make starch, you know, we have reached that junction. I still don't have evidence that she can actually make the starch. But what I do have evidence is that she works for Solar World. And we're going to give her the opportunity once again to give us the numbers and the address in case you want to go and hold her and check it. She can really make starch.
1: Okay. So for more inquiries, you can call us or send us a message on 0903-793-3268. Again, 0903-793-3268. 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
0: All right. So, Jackie, thank you very much for coming through.
1: And remember, Solar World can power you up anytime.
0: Okay, all right.
1: Thank you, Mr. Jude.
0: We don't know if Fusoji can make a starch, but we do know that her company has sent out well. Anyway, more conversations on the way, ladies and gentlemen. We'll be back after this break. Tune in because our final one is always a big one.
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0: This is Africa Now on 92.3 Nigeria Info. I am Jude Omamebe. The World Health Organization says the latest Ebola outbreak in the Democratic Republic of Congo began at least 3 months before it was officially declared, meaning the health authorities are still playing catch-up. More than 1,900 people have died from the virus since the declaration on the 15th of May, making this the second worst Ebola outbreak ever. Infection rates are still high, adding to the concern that the authorities are struggling to get grips with the spread of the disease. The epicenter of this outbreak is the Bundibugyo species of Ebola. Is in the east of the DRC, where insecurity has hampered control efforts. There is also no approved vaccine, or any recognized therapeutic drugs, making treating Bundibugyo harder. Well, to Libya now. Libyan emergency services have been battling to contain a huge blaze at a major oil plant after it was targeted by unknown attackers. The Zawiya refinery west of the capital Tripoli was hit in a drone strike on Monday evening, the third such incident in 2 days. The National Oil Corporation, NOC, said a tank containing about 4.5 million liters of fuel was directly hit, triggering a huge fire that caused it to collapse. It said it was considering suspending operations if the attacks continued. There were no serious injuries from the fire, with most patients treated for smoke inhalation, Libya's ambulance and emergency services said on Tuesday. The Zawiya refinery is the largest operational facility in Libya, with an output of 120,000 barrels per day. Well, moving on to Zambia now, a specter is hanging over the Zambian election campaign in the shape of former President Edgar Lungu. Despite having died more than a year ago in South Africa, his body remains unburied amid a bitter dispute between President Hakainde Hichilema and the Lungu family that has sharpened political divisions. This has played a role in energizing support for the opposition National Reconciliation Party for Unity and Prosperity, particularly in the northern half of the country, a traditional stronghold of Lungu's Patriotic Front, as people see it as offering the best chance to unseat the incumbent. Meanwhile, it has complicated the second-term bid of Hichilema and his United Party for National Development, which draws its core support from the south, west and northwest, while seeking to expand its reach nationwide. Well, the authorities in Mali say their soldiers killed dozens of militant Islamists as they repelled an attack on a military base. Jamaat Nusrat al-Am wal-Muslimin, a jihadist group affiliated to Al-Qaeda, said it was behind the assault where its fighters took control of the base in the town of San. The army, which also suffered casualties, disputed it and ceded control, but said its soldiers had to retreat temporarily. It comes as Mali's security situation appears to be deteriorating more than a decade after a jihadist insurgency began taking root in the north of the country. And finally, Kenya has submitted an official bid to host the 2029 World Athletics Championship as it seeks to become the first African nation to stage the sport's flagship event. Nairobi faces rival bids from London, Rome, and Munich, with a decision by World Athletics expected next month. Athletics Kenya said its robust bid is backed by the country's government and presents a compelling case to bring the championships to the continent. BBC Sports Africa understands that the Kasarani Stadium, which has a capacity of 48,000, would be the intended venue. Kenya has a long and decorated history in athletics, especially middle and long distance running, and boasts 72 World Championships and 38 Olympic gold medals. amazing record there. Well, that's Africa Now. To reach the news team, please send an SMS or WhatsApp message to 0808-721-7215. I am Jude Omamigbe. Thank you for listening and good morning.
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5: Let the person walk, we vote you. See, the person doesn't have to tell us to wait for the Godfather to take him again.
6: You carry your five entering where? Who won't give you job?
7: But, I mean, some people have succeeded. Unfortunately.
6: Joy, let's not lie.
7: No, no.
1: It's Nigeria Info. Let's talk.

0: I'm glad you came. Indeed, that is the prayer. That is the desire for a parent or a child to have that kind of relationship where they are both appreciative of one another. Very often, ladies and gentlemen, you often hear, you know, people speak about how their parents' sacrifices, you know, made a good stead for them. Some people will go as far as even naming their children after their father or their mother. We've heard of stories, and if I'm honest, I have also been a beneficiary of, you know, the sacrifices my parents made one way or the other, one act or another that maybe my father or my mother did, maybe when I was 10 years of age, or maybe when I was even but a baby, you know, had found its way to my benefit one way or the other. And then we all know, and I remember having this conversation with China Achiru, the queer man Achiru, was that last month, right? When we talked about the sacrifices that fathers make, you know, and, you know, the balance of how much do I give? When do you start to, you know, prioritize yourself? You know, is it really good? You know, parents who don't, are they being wicked? And all that kind of stuff, right? For many a Nigerian, in fact, for many a person who lives, you know, under the, like say, 10% bracket, you know, the 10% of the population have the most money, but, you know, you probably have had a mom or dad who decided either not to buy a phone, or even not buy new clothes or jewelry so that, you know, fees can be paid. We know of mothers, particularly Nigerian mothers, maybe even Ghanaian mothers or Kenyan mothers, who have sold, you know, expensive traditional attire for the sake of their children. We're used to that. But ladies and gentlemen, this morning, I ask a question based off a national problem in South Korea. There are similar things happening here in Nigeria, but in South Korea, it's actually now a national problem. It is the term known as Geoguri Apa, meaning wild goose dad or wild geese dad. Now, who is a wild goose or who are wild geese dads? Now, these are men who send their family out of the country to seek better life, give them a better quality of life, whilst the man remains in the country. That's in South Korea, or in some cases, some move to Japan or move to Singapore so that they can earn money and give their wife and their children the very best lifestyle that they can afford. The aim actually is the long game. It is the men who are saying, you know what, we are going to sacrifice body, mind, soul, and spirit. Right? So that in another 2 decades or maybe 3 decades, if the universe is kind to me and I'm alive and my children are alive, by that time, my son or my daughters or my daughters or my sons would have, you know, made enough for themselves to be comfortable and not have to struggle as much as I did. And maybe we can now, you know, towards my retirement period, now be together. I'm reading from VOA News from 2009. And it describes a family man, Hugh Yeon, who for the better part of 4 years on that day lived 10,000 kilometers from his family, from his wife and his children. Now, that report showed that it was becoming an increasingly popular decision in South Korea as at the start of the year 2000, as to the 21st century. More South Korean fathers were sending their children to go to the UK, to US, to Australia, to Canada, to Germany, to Belgium, to all get education while they were back home. In some cases, some of these men chose to come to work in Africa whilst their daughters and their family and their wives were maybe in Dubai or something, but their daddy was working here or their father was working somewhere else. Now, in some cases, ladies and gentlemen, these men came to the resolution that, okay, because of what I am doing, I can only see my family once or twice a year. So every 6 months, they either travel there or come back. In some cases, ladies and gentlemen, some of the men could not even afford to travel to and fro to see their children. So sometimes they had to wait 5 years, five years to see their children. 5 years. Let's come home to Nigeria. I knew of people back in my secondary school whose fathers left Nigeria when they were in GSS 1. Their father did not return to Nigeria again until we were in year 2 because the father was working as a doctor in Dubai. Another person's father was an engineer in Texas. Did not come home for 3.5 years. Another person had a father who decided to try his luck in Japan and spent, this is not a joke, spent nearly 8 years away from his family, working, sending money every single month. They didn't lack for anything. When the man finally came home and then, you know, showed the children and eventually the children showed us, where the family was living was basically what we'll call a self-con in Nigeria. But this man was basically building in a 4-bedroom duplex in Benin. But he was away from his family for over 8 years. Which brings me to the question that the South Korean government are not trying to address. The South Korean people are addressing as well. And some people have not yet come to the realization that it is still happening in Nigeria today. Because as of today, I know personally four men who are much older than I am, right? Who have not seen their children in 6 years. Not because their eyesight has been taken away from them, no, but because they sponsor their children and their wives abroad. They're in Nigeria, yes, so they can still buy pounded yam and everything. But there are certain challenges that they're experiencing. They are getting lonely. They are lonelier. Almost every, you know, town hall party, they are there. Almost every function, they are there. Take extra shifts. They go off rig. The rig says, oh, you work for 2 or 3.5 months. They say, you know what? Let me take another month because I need the money. All in a bid to make sure that their sons, their daughters, and their wives are taken care of. But they are becoming lonelier. Some of them obviously are picking up side chicks. But the point here is the connection, the bond that a man ought to have with his family, totally not present. And so my question this morning, as I open the phone lines, ladies and gentlemen, are there sacrifices that are too much to make as a father? As a father, ladies and gentlemen, do you think you would be willing to not see your son or your daughter for 10 years, you are not in prison. You say, you know what? I'm going to go to this country. Or I'm going to send my son to this country and my wife so that they can be together. I will be here, even if it will be soaking Gary every day. Every naira I have, I will send to them to live a better life.
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0: 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Hello, Port Harcourt.
3: Mr. Zion, good morning to you.
0: Good morning, please.
3: Yes, there are sacrifices father or mother should make for their family to keep the family in peace and to stable the progress of the family. But it becomes stupid if a man should leave his family and say, I'm traveling out for 5, 6, 7, 8 years.
0: 10 years. 10 years.
3: That is stupidity.
0: Is this stupidity or is it a sacrifice that they have to make?
3: Not sacrifice. That is not a sacrifice. Sacrifice for 5 years. Sacrifice. See, I once lived in an environment where the husband man normally go to work 3 months and come back for 2 weeks. Do you know what most of or some of those women were doing in that 3 weeks, that 3 months, the husbands are away? See, we should be very careful in the chase of money. Yes, the Bible spoke it loudly. A generation of mammon where we become lovers of money, lovers of ourselves.
0: But is this really the love of money or just the reality of the times? We're talking about people who haven't had the opportunity.
3: Jude, not the reality. There's opportunity here in Nigeria for you to stay with your family. People are becoming millionaires, billionaires here. Would you stop taking this idea of traveling out? That place you are traveling out, you have 4 heads, 5 heads. Why can't you make your environment more better? Jude, put this on record. I, Mr. Zion, is one man that will not leave this country.
0: Fine. But Mr. Zion, the people who we are basing this conversation on, the South Koreans, you cannot honestly say the South Korean economy is worse than Nigerian economy. But yet, their men are actually not away for 2 weeks. They are away for months, years.
3: Sir, go and check the society itself. How is South Korea fair when it comes to societal norms? Go and see the young boys and young girls now. Go and see the attitude here now. Come here also here that people are now afraid, let's travel out. We are Japan. Look at our society today. Do you know the level of loneliness we now experience here?
0: Exactly. Exactly. That's what they're experiencing in South Korea right now.
3: The level of disconnection here. The moment they make a little more, you know what? They now build a prison. They call it house. Fences are even higher than the roofs. They can't even trust their neighbors. They're now stalking and stacking themselves. Go to some studies and see the level of X-rated materials in people's phones on the internet of Nigeria. What puts them there? Because of no parental guidance. There is a factor of a father in the life of every child that you cannot remove. Go and check even the child he calls is a wayward child. A day comes, I want to see my papa. Where is my father? You can't take that away.
0: So you think that you think this type of sacrifice is too much for a father
3: it's
0: to make?
3: Too much to be for a father to make, except there's a problem with his wife. He should come out and we'll resolve the issue. Okay, I'm having an issue with my wife. Okay, resolve it. My wife is disturbing because of money. Hey, you. We will sit down and resolve it.
0: Okay.
3: But see, you are now traveling away for years. What thing will happen to that woman now? We could tell ourselves the truth now.
0: What will happen to the woman? Look, Zion is not far from the truth. And indeed, the articles in front of me very explicitly outlined that loneliness became a big problem. And now, in fact, the newer article that I have in front of me is also depicting that same narrative, that you have men who haven't seen their wives in months, in years. In fact, the man hasn't seen his wife in over 7 years. Over 7 years. She's in the US. He is in South Korea. He's working three jobs. Three jobs. And he hopes that by the end of this year, he has saved up enough money. He has made some investment. He's not going to relocate to America. He's going to visit them, spend some time with them, and then come back. Hopefully, the children will come back with him. But they are Americans. They were born there. They've stayed over 10 years there. You know, the mother travels, business, you know, moving around, the children too, and in good universities. But they only do video calls. He hasn't seen his children in a decade. Too much of a sacrifice?
2: The show continues after this break. Nigeria Info.

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7: 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All right, the WhatsApp number is 0809 030 6416. I'll take one call, one message before we go on the headline news break. 92.3, hello, Port Harcourt. Oh, dear. All right. This one says, Jew, good morning. I think there are sacrifices that parents should not make for their children. And this is why I believe so. Their children, no matter what age, at some point will leave them. Yes, we all want our families together, but you didn't give birth to a child to become a retirement plan for yourself. Your child should be able to make decisions for themselves if they are properly trained. I don't believe spending 10, 12 years away from your child just because you are paying fees or rent is enough reason to not be a present father or mother. There are 2 points there. One is true. The children, you know, are not your retirement plans. Okay? But isn't it a sign that the man, in particular, is placing the needs of his family ahead of his own? Ahead of his own. Because, let's be honest, if a man works in one country, all right, and is in another country, and his family is in another country, there may be a disparity, obviously, in the value of the currency. Let's say he's working in Nigeria, you know, as an expat, and then he's sending money abroad, right? If he's sending money back home, as he is in Nigeria or as he is in South Korea, he's not living under the bridge. He still has to take care of himself. So it's a lot of money. But I get your point. I get your point.
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7: 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HA stakeholders debunk criminality label, call for stronger security. Police confirm no deaths in Ignatius Ajuru University called clash launch investigation. Rivers Police begin Operation Velvet August to enforce traffic laws. Wike denies lobbying for APC campaign council DG position. Political analysts say Rainbow Coalition remains strong force in River State. in business. NCAA urges aviation unions to suspend strike, return to talks. In sports, Trump defends Infantino, says removing FIFA president would be a terrible mistake. And on the foreign scene, drone strike hits Libya's Zawiya refinery, triggers major fire. Well, details of these stories and others on the way in the 12 noon bulletin. To reach the news team, please send an SMS or WhatsApp message to 0808-721-7215. I am Jude Omamigbe. Thank you for listening and good morning.

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2: Welcome, 92.3 Nigeria Info. If you're just joining us, we're talking about goose fathers. It's a term from South Korea that depicts men who decide to train their family or take care of their family from afar. Not because the wife and them quarrel, but because in seeking for a better life and lifestyle for their families, they send the family to a much more comfortable place in their own eyes, whether they send them to Canada, to America, to Australia, to Germany, or even Nigeria, whilst the family the man stays behind to work as hard as he can possibly afford to provide for the life and the lifestyle of his family in the country that they are resident in. The problem is, some of the men in South Korea since 2009 have started vocalizing the challenges of their decisions. It's becoming increasingly difficult to bond with their children. They get to feel lonely. Some of them even get to pay for professional huggers, professional speakers to come and spend time with them. And obviously, in local parlance, buddy no be firewood. Sometimes they engage the services of concubines. The problem is, how do they stop? Because they feel obliged to give their son, their daughter, their wife, the life they didn't afford or the life they didn't experience at that stage. Is that too much of a sacrifice? We would like to have you join us. 0817-923-0002. 0817-923-0007. 0817-923-0002, 0817-923-0003. At Nigeria Info PH is where you find us on Facebook and X, at Nigeria Info PH. The WhatsApp number is 0809-030-6416. 0809-030-6416. Well, Udeme says, in Nigeria, you can't even transfer a man away from his wife for a month. Even our men of God, they will mess up, Udeme. But Udeme, Nigerian men have been doing this as well. Like I said earlier, when I was in secondary school, I knew of classmates whose fathers were in Saudi Arabia as doctors. They spent 3, 4, 5 years. They did not touch Nigeria. In fact, one of them, the father didn't return to Nigeria until we were in university. That's over 7 years. I'm not talking about the father I came to visit. Not, come for Christmas, see everybody. No, did not reach this soil. And no, the father did not enter the back of a cargo plane or went through Libya and No. The father just, was putting himself in every single opportunity he could, as a medical professional. 7 years. Seven. Good morning, Jude. This sacrifice is normal now. If the four people in the relationship are very okay with their beliefs and mature enough to handle the outcome, loneliness is not a respecter of persons. And as parents, if we all can provide for our families is financial provision, then we are missing something bigger. Michael, with that comment. 92.3, good morning. Hello, Port Harcourt.
3: Hello, good morning.
2: Good morning. Welcome, please.
3: My name is Fola.
2: Welcome, Fola. Welcome.
3: Thank you. Okay, in my view, there is no sacrifice that is so huge for a father to give or perform for his family. But when it is becoming very absurd, then there's a problem. A father that went away for 9 years and did not come to see the children or the wife in the space of that 9 years, then there's a problem.
2: The man didn't have the money. It was expensive to travel to and fro.
3: Then he shouldn't have taken the job.
2: But the job is paying for the nice house and the AC and the car that they are driving.
3: Then he should find a way to fix his time to bond with his children. There are people that their parents go away for months.
2: Yes.
3: I had a father who worked in the customs. He's late now.
2: Okay.
3: He's always taking all over Nigeria.
2: Mm-hmm.
3: But you see the little period he comes around, the bonding is something else.
2: Mm.
3: So that when he's out, we'll always say, I wish daddy is around. When will daddy come back? But going away for a space of 9 years, is it that your company did not know that you have a family somewhere that they cannot cater for them visiting or you going? Or you, space of that 9 years, are you saying you've not taken leave? What did you do with them?
2: Hold on. I understand. These questions you're asking are very valid. And I'm sharing with you the stories from South Korea, right? Of the men who have been doing this for over 30 years. Men who have been doing this for over 30 years now. Now, some of them could afford to travel once a year to Australia. Some of them could travel twice a year for those who are in Japan. Twice a year, they go and see their family. But there were some, Fola, whose children were half the world away. And because of the money that the wife and children needed for upkeep and school in particular, the men could not travel. They were making a sacrifice that, I'm going to do 3 jobs in South Korea, pay the children's school fees, make sure they are not sick, buy them new shoes, buy them new computer. I will come maybe next year. Next year comes, it's still expensive. $5,000 to travel and come back. They don't have the money.
3: All this requires planning. At the time he was going to take that job, there is something called research. It's just like people that are just buying to UK. They are just going or whatever country, so to speak. You need to make findings. How do you survive? What do you do? People that are there, do you make researches before you take up that kind of a job?
2: Mm.
3: Number one, if you had planned properly, probably they wouldn't have put their family in a very far away country. You put them somewhere close. So while you're doing that 2 jobs to make their life very good and luxurious, then maybe you had one more for yourself. You need to plan for yourself too. You need to plan for yourself. There should be a place where you meet with your family while your children are growing up. You cannot just disappear for 9 years. These children will grow up and they will forget you.
2: Mm.
3: Even your wife self will not even remember you anymore.
2: Mm.
3: Yeah, while he is taking up that job, he should put all these things into consideration. That's why we have plan A, plan B, plan C.
2: I have a point there, Fola. I don't think I can argue with that, but wow. Thank you very much for joining us this morning. Thank you.
3: Thank you.
2: Ooh. All right. So plan A, plan B, plan C. What happens when the bills get here? What do you do? And as she was talking, you know, what came to mind is, okay, fine. You know, to travel from South Korea to Canada must have cost maybe £1,200 or, you know, dollars or whatever. And that money would have been enough for, you know, the children's school fees for like maybe a semester or a session or whatever. So rather than traveling to Canada, why don't we meet somewhere in the middle? You know, what's the middle between Canada and South Korea? You know, travel halfway if you can afford to go all the way. I don't know. Maybe that would have worked. I don't know. But these are decisions that people have made. 92.3, good morning. Hello, Port Harcourt.
4: Hello, Jude.
2: Good morning, please.
4: Good morning, Jude.
2: Welcome.
4: How are you?
2: Very well, please. Thank you for joining us.
4: Thank you, there. Your show this morning. I remember the film I watched. The guy was in Vietnam. He was sending letter to the wife every day. The courier guy that brings the letter, to that woman. One day the woman asked the
2: courier.
4: Courier guy, please, if my husband brings this thing, please again. I want your own. Stop giving me letter from you. That's you that I'm seeing. I want your own letter.
2: Ah.
4: That was how those two people got married. And the guy had the marriage in Vietnam and committed suicide in Vietnam. The real story, but they acted it.
2: Wow.
4: So, you, my brother. Secondly, who are you working this state for? The children don't know you. The woman was looking for company, which is sure. Even here we are with them, they are still looking for company in the phone. According to your guest the other day, he said our wife they chat with Satan, another form of started on the internet.
2: Mm.
4: So, dude, just imagine you will lose your wife, you lost your children. Tell me what are you working there? My brother, that thing doesn't hold water at all.
2: So it's too much of a sacrifice to make. It's too much a sacrifice to make.
4: You cannot even talk about one of your the character of one of your children. Presently, if I leave them now and go 2 years, I cannot vouch for the character of my children. I don't know them. They don't even know their father. What are you working for? I don't see any reason for that. That thing doesn't hold water at all.
2: Okay.
4: Thank you.
2: All right. Thank you very much.

0: All right, Steve here with a very interesting message. Says, Steve says, Jew, good morning. Once again, we treat issues with kids' gloves and emotions. People who are talking about this sacrifice being too much, do they realize that sometimes some people have only one chance to be able to make the change and be the one that breaks a curse in their family? Taking a job far away that pays so much might just be the opportunity for that man to provide not just a roof, but another livelihood for the family. You should ask sailors, Jude, how they cope when they're at sea, sometimes 4, 5, 6 months. And sometimes when disasters happen, for those who work on the rigs, they'll tell you, you can be there 7, 8 months and nothing has happened. We should not place our emotions over common sense. If the man is making a sacrifice, let him make. If his decision is to be able to provide a certain lifestyle for a period, why doesn't he be allowed to do so? And let's not forget, Jude, we live in a country where some people are living in the same city. They haven't seen their father eye to eye for 3 years, 4 years. Did anybody die? Did they do like they are not in love, or they don't concern each other with the other person's business? Please. If a man is deciding that he wants the best for his family, if he decides to spend time working and not doing crime, I am in support. That's a very interesting point there. There are some of you, you are in Lagos, or you are in Port Harcourt, right? You are in Benin. Your mother is in Benin. Your father, 2 years, you have not seen them. Now, this was not 1 month or 6 months. 2 years. Sometimes it's even your neighbors. I will say, we saw your daddy that time crossing the Iamao. Fine. Well. Different views. 90.3. Good morning. Hello, Port Harcourt. Hello. Good morning. Oh dear, I don't know if this person can hear me. Hello. Good morning. Okay, all right. Let's go to the message portal. Udeme is asking, "Their body na firewood." This question you're asking me, I will answer it. Good day. In response to the ongoing conversation, I strongly support in traveling far away for survival as a man. Because if you don't hustle to make success, the same family will curse you and blame you. But that does not mean you won't call or check your family. I think understanding is the most important thing. Emmanuel, with that message. All right, Emmanuel, thank you very much. 92.3, good morning. Hello, good morning.
1: Good morning.
0: Hi, good morning.
1: Thank you, Jude.
0: Welcome.
1: Hello, Jude.
0: Yes, welcome. Good morning. We can hear you.
1: Okay. Go. Thank you. This is Muriel from Okota.
0: Welcome, Muriel.
1: Honestly, Jude, I will get to the issue, but I'm not happy about yesterday's defeat.
0: That's why it's a national battle. You don't know what to expect.
1: I know now. but how will our people just lose those two rounds?
0: But so it's not done yet. There's still the next round.
1: I know.
0: Yes, it's not.
1: I know
0: it's not
1: now,
0: done. It's not
1: but
0: done.
1: What of this our style? We should be participating.
0: No.
1: What's her name again? I've forgotten.
0: The one that won last year's edition. No, she's not eligible. She's not eligible. It's not eligible.
1: Oh, dear Lord.
0: Don't worry.
1: God help us. All right, Jude. Mm. I think for me, I think family is a very important unit. Even the devil seriously go after it.
0: Mm. Oh, dear. Please call back. Apologies there. It seemed that connection was already challenged from the get-go. But please do call us if you can. Messages now. This one says, Andrew, good morning. I do not think that spending extended period of time away from your family in a bid to make money is a worthy sacrifice. I agree with one of your caller that what is the value that it brings? How much money do you need to make? And what can you even say about your children? Sometimes distance makes the heart go fonder, but sometimes distance makes the heart forget. Ooh. Sometimes distance makes the heart go fonder. Sometimes distance makes the heart forget. Ooh, this is my quote of the day. Good morning, Jude. If someone can spend 9 years in another man's country and within 9 years can't afford to visit his family, then it's totally not worth the hassle. Jude, any sacrifice that will come between me and my role as a father and husband is not worth it. I can manage to do 2 years without them, work towards bringing them over. But anything above 2 years without visitation is a big no for me. Belama from Ada George. Belama, thank you very much. And this says, well, it all boils down to a dilemma. Will you be selfish and decide to spend time with your children and abort a life

0: what we have. I'm not saying we don't have the best. I'm saying they might not have responded to him in the way that they should have responded.
1: Okay, so maybe the system is already overwhelmed because we have about 450,000 to about 500,000 doctors right now in Nigeria, and you're talking about 200 million plus people. So if we have a pandemic here, we are in trouble because one doctor will be attending to like 9K or 9,000 people. And there's no how we shall doctor my leg, you shall doctor my hand.
0: Yeah, and
1: doctor will look at everybody and faint.
0: Yeah,
1: you know?
0: they are overwhelmed.
1: But this is where it gets interesting. And this is where we have to be serious about what we do here in this country. I can recall when Chidimma Martin passed on, the LMC set up a committee. One of the doctors, one of the big doctors that has to do it, was a lot of things with CAF, I think Singabella or so. There was a Bielsa man or so. I've forgotten. I can't remember the real name, but he's a medical doctor, well experienced, has been with CAF, very experienced, was head of that committee. I think China was secretary in that committee as well.
0: He was.
1: They did a recommendation. I think how many pages of recommendation? And one of the recommendations was, before a game starts, the match commissioner should go ahead and inspect the ambulance, ensure that there is adequate medical personnel on ground. That's a doctor and nurses on ground, and so on and so forth. But can I shock you? Some
0: you
1: club sides.
0: Me.
1: No.
0: You
1: let
0: cannot
1: me shock
0: shock
1: you.
0: Me.
1: Let me shock you.
0: Ever. I know what
1: allow
0: you're
1: me
0: saying.
1: To shock you.
0: You cannot shock me.
1: Allow me to shock
0: I
1: you.
0: I refuse to be shocked.
1: Apart from what you know about Cote d'Ivoire now, where they say gynecologist has been their team doctor for 10 years.
0: That is not even shocking to me.
1: So, some clubs are using...
0: Was that Cote d'Ivoire or Senegal? Or Senegal?
1: Is it Senegal? Yeah, oh, yeah, yes. Senegal. So, sorry, I beg your pardon. Senegal, not Cote d'Ivoire. Some of the teams in this league are using physiotherapists.
0: Yes.
1: Let me also let you know that after I went to a game, Dakada FC Fan Yuba, we entered. I came to see that game because
0: don't
1: of...
0: Don't be calling my Fan Yuba like that, but it's okay. Go ahead.
1: Sorry, FC Fan Yuba. I went to watch the game. It was not about Fan Yuba. I went there and the match commissioner went around with his green suit looking around. I'm like, I was nodding my head. I said, yeah, this is the beginning of something good. Before COVID, that thing died a natural death.
0: Mm-hmm.
1: That process of inspection, I think it died a natural death. We haven't followed through until we have another incident like we've had now. Then, some clubs have physiotherapists in their medical team as the main man who is running into the
0: Let
1: field
0: me also
1: to treat
0: shock you.
1: You
0: want to shock
1: Finally,
0: me?
1: Okay. One of the recommendations by the results says that some club sites just, it's like what people are doing currently for NYSC. I see it a lot.
0: Mm.
1: You go to sit down with the guys who do the computer something on the roadside.
0: Mm.
1: And you just copy and paste somebody's medical details. You know, they also look for medical vital signs for NYS when you're filling it up.
0: I actually went to UPTH here to do mine before I went for service.
1: Okay. Now what they just do, I just go copy my own blood pressure. 125. They enter. They use your own and just type for me. Use your own and type for this one. It happens in club football as well.
0: Let me also shock you. You're talking about club football. I heard this that. In fact, I was having a conversation with one of this national team's doctor. It's not, when I mean national teams, we have various national teams. It could be basketball, volleyball, and the rest of them. So I was having a conversation with them, and I was like, ah, this player, don't they add body, you know? I will not even get nutritionist safe. And then, yeah, like, that doctor looked at me and said, they are there. I'm like, excuse me? You're not a nutritionist, are you? You're a doctor. You're not a nutritionist. And I'm like, that's why they are there. We don't do that in Nigeria. And she was starting to get angry. I was like, oh, I'm sorry. I take my step back. I'm sorry. So how can you tell me? You have your job. There should be a nutritionist.
1: Yeah.
0: There should be a physiotherapist.
1: Yeah.
0: There are other doctors as well. There are other coaches as well. Those that are data analysts. But we don't have them, obviously, in Nigeria.
1: Mm.
0: There should be data analysts. There should be video analysts.
1: Mm.
0: There should be even my department.
1: Conditioning.
0: There should be graphics guy.
1: Yeah.
0: There should be a content creator.
1: Yeah.
0: There should be a photographer.
1: Yeah.
0: There should be a cinema, a videographer.
1: Yeah.
0: But if you are one, you are one.
1: Mm.
0: And that is how it works.
1: So you're also guilty.
0: No, it's not me. It's the appointment. it is the appointment that you were given, right?
1: Yeah.
0: And they don't care about anybody else. I mean, figure it out yourself.
1: Yeah.
0: Let's figure it out yourself. So right now, you are the photographer, you're the videographer, you are the content creator, you are the social media handler, you're everything all together. And it could be overwhelming. It is, or not could be, it is overwhelming. So, I mean, we're using the situation to cut across board.
1: Yeah.
0: And that tells you

0: that it is how do you used to put that English? It is
1: how do I want to put it? I don't know. Okay.
0: I'll get it.
1: I didn't get the idea, but I would have.
0: The idea is help. Something that has eaten deep into you.
1: Okay. Oh, okay.
0: I'm sure you get
1: it's
0: what I mean.
1: It's a canker worm.
0: It's a canker. Oh, Chindeki God. It's a canker worm.
1: You deserve me on this show.
0: I'm sorry, but we're really trying to hit the nail on the head here because first response is the most important thing.
1: Because you just take a very simple example, Claire. Where you said the player is adding weight, they could see that the player is adding weight, but they now said there as doctors can handle it. No problem about that. You could be a GP, that's general practitioner, so you have idea for everything. But as a man who went and studied for 4 years or 5 years to become a dietitian,
0: absolutely,
1: meaning he understands what, how many grams of protein, how many grams of this,
0: and
1: how many grams
0: everybody
1: of that
0: differs, every human body differs,
1: so there's a
0: this might be good for this person, this might not be good for this person.
1: So it's person-centered care.
0: Exactly. Well, we don't have that. We don't have them here. So I say, okay, no problem, I'm sorry, let's change topic. So that was it. So it is the Ozo Chinedu's conversation that took us to this. And I really do hope, I don't know what the situation is, like you said, nothing is pretty certain yet, because we've heard kind of like several reports concerning him that he's dead. Some are saying that he's currently on oxygen and all of that stuff. So until we can get something definite, but for now, I really do wish that he and pray. That's the most important thing, that he will pull out of this. And hopefully, if that's the situation, we hope that he gets better soon. If not, we wish his family our condolences as well.
1: Yeah, and I'm not losing hope yet, but the signs are looking like maybe it's just hanging on hope or hanging on anything. Heard a voice note from the wife where she was crying already and seeing a lot of things, getting calls from the brother of Chinedu also at the moment, saying maybe it's normal. But I'm clinging on that little hope, right, that he's being administered oxygen. That's me clinging on that little hope and hoping that that's true and not just somebody try to douse tension and not come out with the truth. But those posts by Nasarawa and the rest have not been deleted, because
0: we have to wait. Nothing is definite yet,
1: because if you say that we have hope, then that post should be taken down, you know, immediately, to ensure that we don't put out the wrong information out there. And this one says, Doc, a very sad day, a story for the player, a reflection of a Nigerian situation where these politicians have made the system not working. When the politicians themselves cannot go to the Nigerian hospital, what does that tell you about their confidence in the health sector? What are the health readiness and mapping done in terms of nearest hospitals to a football match in case of any incidents? Doctors on duty in select hospitals or for any match going on in any city. A collapsed system and rulers don't care, but are focused on winning elections. Paul from Port Harcourt with that particular message. All right, we've come to that part where we take our first commercial break tonight, and we still have an interesting conversation ahead of us, right? We have a guest coming, which will be joining us pretty soon for the NFF Odegbami saga. We'll also be joined by a legal practitioner as well to give us the legal insight and implication to what Odegbami may be priming himself to go into and what it might mean for Nigerian football. Do stay with us. We'll be right back after this.

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1: We'll be right back after this.
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0: Welcome back. Still extra time right here on 92.3 Nigeria Info. Evaledo alongside Dorcas Koki in the studio this evening. We started with that very sad story emanating from Katsina State, where Katsina United central defender Chinedu Ozo is being reported to have died, although there are conflicting reports that there could be some sign of life as he's being administered oxygen. So we're yet to hear the last of this particular story, but posts have been put out by the official Katsina United X handle, Ejimba International, Kano Pillars, and some football stakeholders from Katsina. Heartland as well, you know, have said the same thing. Abdullahi Bifo, his former coach at Abia Warriors in the 2016-2017 and 17-18 campaign, have also put out a statement eulogizing the life and time of the central defender. But we keep our fingers crossed and hope that one day we'll have the reforms needed to push Nigerian forward and maybe take a decoy from what is the regular here. Because, you know, Dorcas, when we say, because of the way Nigeria is, that's why this is like this. But isn't Nigeria this way, and entertainment is having it correct? You know, they're striving in the entertainment industry.
1: The thing with that is, it's pretty different. I understand that, yes, it's thriving, but what did you call it? It's entertainment.
0: Yeah.
1: It's you can sell entertainment to anybody and they buy, and that's what we've been doing. Look at our music. We've sold it now to Europe, to every other continent, and they're liking it, they're buying it. Our movies have been selling for God knows how long, since I was, even before I was born.
0: Yeah.
1: It was being sold across board because it's entertainment, people see it, right? But we haven't yet made especially the football or the sports industry to be as entertaining as it should be, right? Look at the World Cup in the United States. They turned it into entertainment, like it or not. It was
0: sold.
1: It's sold. Look at the NBA in the United States. Entertainment. And it's selling. So we haven't yet done that. But it's not just now about sports, the sporting sector. As a country, we need to get everything right. Everything right. Sports cannot work when the entire country is not working. Right? So, because it involves quite a lot of security. Involves quite a lot of investment, infrastructure, you name it, right? So we need all of that. So the country needs to work as a nation in itself before every other thing can fall into place. So that's why I think that entertainment can be, it's a little more different, because you can really sell that. People can vibe to it anywhere in the world, right? Well, as a country, things need to change. Things need to change.
0: A lot of that, we hope, you know, will come sooner than later. We can't keep losing players at this rate of which we're currently doing, or lose people, because it's not just the footballers. Emergency response, like Dorcas already said, is almost zero in Nigeria. And even when you get there, sign here, Dubai card, do this and do that. All this bottlenecks and bureaucracy in the healthcare system has got to improve, because you leave this country and you see they are shouting code blue, code red, could orange for dogs.
1: Yeah,
0: dogs, a puppy.
1: Let me even add this. A couple of days ago, someone reached out to me and said, if I could, I'm only saying this because I'm trying to buttress a point here.
0: Okay.
1: Or I'm trying to make a point here. So reached out to me and said they were raising money because someone is in their need, is in a hospital right now, it's life or death situation. I'm like, okay, what's the situation? They said they need to pay deposit before they can attend to that person. And this person is almost dying. So these are things that I think we should... Abi, we know they watch movies here and there. I know that a couple of those European countries, healthcare is free. Healthcare is practically free. Maternity, you spend... you are paid maternity leave, and it's up, some of them are up to 6 months. Sometimes I look at nursing mothers who just returned and they did CS and they are returning to work 2-3 months. I mean, that's inhuman. That's inhuman. CS takes 6 months to heal. 6 months to heal. So when I see situations like that, I'm wondering, what kind of country are we in? What kind of country are we in? So what am I saying? All of this, you must buy a card, 5,000. Oh yeah, deposits 100,000 before treatment will be taken on that person. And the person is dying. Why not attend to that person first? But, like, again, sometimes I don't not blame these hospitals, right? Because they also have
0: needs. They run on the diesel.
1: I mean, that's
0: the
1: why
0: exorbitant
1: because
0: power.
1: The country haven't made it easy for them as well. But I think because their oath says life first,
0: The Hippocratic oath.
1: I don't know what they call it, but it's
0: and
1: okay.
0: The Florence Nightingale oath, by the way, for the nurses.
1: Okay,
0: all right.
1: That oath is important. Abi, I'm just saying all of this, and I think that anybody listening, if you're a nurse, if you're a doctor, I appreciate you guys because I mean, why not? You guys are amazing. You guys do an amazing job. You guys cater for the life and well-being of everyone. So I can't understand how difficult it is to attend to thousands and millions of people almost every single day. So but I think that lots of reforms need to be made. We don't have the basic first response. Other countries just call 911 straight to ambulance service, straight to the first
0: although
1: responders.
0: You pay for it later on, but
1: in
0: at least
1: some countries,
0: it gets
1: in
0: done.
1: The United States is expensive. Yeah. It's way expensive, but in some countries it's practically free. In some countries the government cater for that
0: and they can rush a puppy into the theater.
1: You go call firefighter to come and take cat out of the thing.
0: And this says, good evening presenters. I suggest the NFF should direct every club in Nigeria to employ the services of a Nigerian Red Cross Society who are very versatile in practical first aid. These, I think, will bridge the gap in the services of physiotherapies as in the club. Mbakabala Eze Kenneth from Amaku Ibodo Echea. Thank you so much. I think that's a good idea as well, especially we need to train ourselves. Sometimes the first responder should be the next man beside that person that has dropped to the ground that needs a bit of help. That 1 second matters a lot. I watched a documentary on BBC. He's a boxer, so he was in training. So while training, he was sparring. He went down while sparring. There was no, like, normally just not, yeah, not that the punch was big, nothing. He just, as he went to his corner, that's how he went down. The first responder was one of the guys behind the scene. Rushed, did the mouth-to-mouth, you know. And the next thing was the other guys are putting in the call. So that split second.
1: That's why I said that's the most important thing.
0: That split second. So when you tell me you rolled him to the mortuary and rolled him out when you saw a twitch in his finger and took him to another hospital, I'm asking myself, how much more time does he have in his hands? But as well. But let's talk about, Bielsa Queens. Just a few months ago, executive governor of Bielsa State disbanded.
1: It was Bielsa United?
0: Yes, disbanded Bielsa. Was it only Bielsa United?
1: Bielsa United. And then the... Bielsa United. Yes, only.
0: Okay, I forgot exactly, but I know I took the story. And, they've appointed Wemimo Matthew as their new head coach. On a 2-year contract ahead of the 2026-27 Nigerian Women Football League Premiership season. Matthew replaces White Ogbonda, who recently parted ways with the Prosperity Girls after a successful 2-year spell. Ogbonda led Bielsa Queens to the 2024-25 Nigerian Women Football League Premiership title, the final of the WAFU BCAF Women's Champions League qualifiers, and a second place finish in the 2025-2026 campaign. She joins Bielsa Queens from Remo Stars Ladies and will be accompanied by members of her backroom staff. Matthew spent the last 3 seasons with the Kenya-based club after being appointed head coach in October 2023. Prior to joining Remo Stars, Matthew had coaching spells with Sunshine Queens and Edo Queens. She also served within Nigerian Women's National Team setup as assistant coach with both the Super Falcons and the Falconets, a holder of CAF coaching qualification. Matthew has further enhanced her credential through participation in CAF coaching development programs as well. So she will be the coach of the Prosperity Girls. But if you tell me, if you put on the table that a coach has won the league in his first season and has finished second in his second season, why let him go?
1: Depends on a whole lot of negotiations. Depends on exactly what he's looking for. I do know that he is also taking quite a lot of coaching classes as well to upgrade his CV because he's looking to go into the national scene. So I wish him all the best. White a wonder on that as well. I think that's what has stalled his career, so to speak, because he doesn't have, or I didn't have the required certificate at the time to be appointed as a national team coach. So that's what he's pretty much working on right about now. So I wish him all the best. But like you said, White Obunda is he's really experienced when it comes to women's football in the country. He's done it over and over again. Unfortunately, he hasn't been able to take it to the national scene. But with Rivers, he failed to win the title as well. Went to Bayelsa, won the title. I was practically there in Ikenne, where they won the league title at the expense of Edo and Rivers as well. And then this year as well, in Port Harcourt, he narrowly missed out on the title. So you look at that, his experience. Also, unfortunately for them, when they won the title, they went on to the Wafubi Champions League qualification against ASEC Mimosas. ASEC Mimosas of Ivory Coast, and they lost the final that saw ASEC Mimosas qualifying for the Champions League, where they also finished second as well. So that's to tell you that they didn't meet just any other team. They met a really tough nut to crack. So that was also, for me, was quite disappointing, because I thought that they should have done better in that final against ASEC Mimosas. But yeah, he's a very interesting fellow. He is a really good coach as well. And for him to have been let go by Bayelsa, it could have been mutual consent. It could be due to one reason or the other. We never know this thing except you speak to them personally. But yeah, he's done quite well for Bayelsa. He won a title. Unfortunately, he didn't get to win the FA Cup as well with them. So it's what it is. He won the FA Cup with Rivers, while he failed to win the league title with Rivers as well. So you look at all of that, and so yeah, he's done well for Bayelsa, and I wish him all the best in his next adventure at this point in time.
0: And there's also a vacant role here in Rivers Angels, by the way, because the team was dissolved. You know, everybody come back and reapply. And someone asked the question on the platform, say, if you dismiss everybody for poor performance, why are you telling those who wish to return to reapply?
1: That's to tell
0: you, will they be doing anything different?
1: That's to tell you that there is not a guarantee that because you were with the team and you apply, you'll be getting a job again.
0: That's what I'm saying. If we declare everybody,
1: shall just apply.
0: Not Dorcas, wait now. What the person is saying is, you said we have failed. And in the same breath, you're saying, if you wish to continue, come back again.
1: I mean, if you wish to continue, come back, but that's not a guarantee that you get it. It's not a guarantee that you get it.
0: You're not supposed to see any of us again in this building.
1: Yeah, there is also quite a lot of vacancies with Rivers Angels, because Tosem Langson might be heading back to men football again. So he's left the club now, and because of poor performances, like you said, because they were quite poor.
0: They were quite poor
1: in the Super
0: For the
1: six.
0: Last two seasons.
1: Yeah, they were quite poor. In the Super Six in Ikenne, I was like, is this Rivers?
0: Because they played quite
1: well. Because they played quite well in the regular season. And then this time out, they're like, yes, they would usually be the top three teams, one of the top three teams to qualify for the Super Six. And then they got to the Super Six, and I've never seen Rivers that poor in my entire life. But yeah, they were poor. So, Tosem Blankson has left, and I wonder who will be the next coach. There are couple of insinuations that White Ogunda might return. I do not know, like I said, insinuations, so we get to wait and see how all of that will go, because it's going to be another interesting season as well in NWFL. So everybody needs to get their acts right, get the right personnel that will be able to push their teams forward, because I know that Rivers are looking to equal Pelican Stars titles won. So I mean, they failed to do that in the last two, three trials that they've had. So, I mean, that's what they want. And hopefully, and congratulations, of course, to the general manager of Rivers Angels,
0: Matilda
1: Otwini. Of course, she was heavy in the course of the Super Six, and I hear she gave birth to twins.
0: Wow,
1: so,
0: congratulations
1: to her as well.
0: All right. And meanwhile, we are back.
1: Who are the we?
0: Pelican Stars, we are back.
1: That people cheated your way into qualifying, into coming back to the NWSL.
0: We are back.
1: No problem.
0: You're here for me this season. I'm coming for the Super Six.
1: I am here. I'll always be here.
0: Okay, and let's talk about Wemimo Matthew. By the way, I loved the team. You know, in the first season. The first two seasons when Remo came in. You know, Bolaji was banging in the goals. She was really menacing. The attacker was so good on the ball. And the Bulldogs their way to the Super Six. You know, it was a three-way thing at the end of the day on the final match. And I think Edo Queens etched it and won the title. Is it Edouard Bielsa?
1: Bielsa
0: etched it and won the title in that particular season. Wilder missed out on that title. But what do you make of her moving over now to Bielsa Queens?
1: So the first season when she joined Remo and they got promotion to all the, maybe not promotion, but they were in the league. They quit their first season in the league because that was the first time that they actually, I think it was green something that they changed their names to, something Clear Lake, I'll be Clean Green Lake or something of that sort. That they changed to Remo Stars, and then she coached their first season. They narrowly missed out of the Super Six. Then the next season, they qualified for the Super Six in graceful style and were almost started to winning the championship until they lost, of course. And then Bios obviously edged them to winning it. And this season, they didn't qualify for the Super Six as well. So I think they were quite poor. In fact, they started the season well, and towards the end, they just drifted. And that was how they lost. They lost about 4 to 5 matches towards the end of the season. And that was how they failed to qualify for the Super Six. So that was a very poor showing for Remo Mathieu and for her team. But she's up to Bielsa Queens. She's had a really interesting journey as a coach. And for Bielsa to have taken her tells that they must have had smooth conversation among themselves. They must have understood or told each other what the plans are for Bielsa, because they want to return to winning ways, of course. So that's what they really would want to, because Edo usurped them to winning the title this time out in Port Harcourt. So that's what they wanted to do, or they want to do come from next season. But yeah, Remo Mathieu is an interesting coach that they brought into their side, and I really cannot wait to see what she's going to do. And I like to think that she'll bring a couple of her players from Remo to Bielsa. I don't know, I'm just insinuating, because coaches do that a whole lot. So I wouldn't be surprised to get to see Bolaji in Bielsa, or even Shiwami in with Bielsa, or what's that McCarthy, I love that girl so much, in Bielsa. You never know. So we just wait to see what she's going to do, and I wish her all the best with the Prosperity Girls.
0: All right, so is there any reports about when the new season would kick off? Because
1: not yet. Nationwide League, is that what it's called? The third tier is about to start in the next 5 days or 4 days. So after that, I think that's what we'll get to know.
0: Nationwide League in the ladies game.
1: Yes. So the NWFL, the Premiership.
0: I know that one.
1: And then the Championship.
0: I know that one.
1: And then the third tier, which is, I think, nationwide. So yeah, I think so.
0: I haven't seen a game from the third tier.
1: Oh,
0: before.
1: You haven't?
0: I haven't.
1: Where did you think that the ones we're relegating from the Championship were going to?
0: I just thought it ends there. I know, you guys need to do more. Eh? Do more about this thing.
1: I mean, I am not in the board, so there's only little that I can do as well. Is the information that I get that I dig in, that I try to also put out there as well. It's not as popular as you should be, but we try our best, really. We try our best.
0: All right. And like we did say, there will be a lot of reshuffling in that Rivers Angels setup, although we've not had any reports if there's anybody behind the scene. Maybe Fabrizio telling us, here we go, a coach is being monitored at the moment, or the talks are ongoing. We haven't heard much about it, but I trust that the government should be doing something. There's no substantive commissioner for sports.
1: I don't know the situation with the entire government in River State, because that's all I can say. Because things are not working the way that they should work, right? So we'll wait and see. Let's just wait and see.
0: All right. I think that's the best way to put it, because I'm also as confused as you are.
1: I'm very confused.
0: When I wanted to say maybe the commissioner is interviewing people. And I recall that we don't have a commissioner for sports at the moment. It just says, Nigeria, be this. If the hospital starts attending before payments, the people will squeeze every last drop of goodness and the hospital thinks it has. The answer is insurance. Simple as that. You go in and get taken care of immediately, knowing the bills are at least not a roadblock or bottleneck, as he put it. All right. And I had doctors a few days ago on X complaining about Heshemo, about how 5 people were matching Adire and come to the hospital just to take vitamins.
1: I mean, if I have an HMO,
0: that they are abusing it. Is it more like they are? It's
1: how is it being abused? So I have HMO, and then I should not come and take vitamin. vitamin C or what exactly? She knows I come and it's not my money.
0: So it's more like he's being abused. So I can understand where he's going to.
1: How is he being? It's now you don't cause problem. I like to understand things. How is he being abused?
0: Okay, for yes, instance.
1: So let me understand.
0: He's just saying that was very meaningless. More like, I think that's what I understood about the post.
1: How is it meaningless when I'm paying money for it?
0: And he put it like that was the seventh or eighth family in the day.
1: Excuse me. Shebi, the insurance is my money I'm paying.
0: Yeah.
1: To the insurance company. Right? And it's there for me to use whenever I want. Mm-hmm. Abi? Mm-hmm. It did not say come this time of day. It did not say come or go every 2 weeks. Whenever you need it, because you pay money into it.
0: Mm.
1: So I am in need of vitamin C, whether you like it or not. You will give me my vitamin C. Is it not so?
0: Doctor is one doctor to 9,000 people. So
1: that is not the problem.
0: If you don't have a big problem,
1: is that the problem? Wait, hold on. Is that the problem? If you're saying that they're abusing their HMO, I really want to understand how. But because I am, it's me that is paying the money.
0: Yeah.
1: I am paying the money for that vitamin C or for that time to get with you. If you're telling me that I come and then I know it's a lot of paperwork, of course. Yeah, I have to get back to the HMO and say this person came and this thing that they are asking for, we don't have it here and we have to request. You know, I get the paperwork. We're telling me that I should not come when I need it. How is your concern if I walk at the area and I brought 8 people if my HMO agrees that 8 people has to come?
0: Okay, and this is still extra time, by the way. Don't get it twisted. We just had to take a decoy, from a discussion of Nigerian Women Football League because of the issue we raised quite early on the show, where there are reports of the demise or death of a Katsina United defender, Chinedu Ozor, who slumped and passed on. Although we are hearing that he showed some sign of life and he's been administered oxygen, but reports from trusted sources are saying it's a confirmation the guy has passed on, but there's still a bit of other reports saying hold on a bit, there's a glimmer of hope somewhere around. And that's what we're talking about, the healthcare system, which is the healthcare system or the health situation, how we respond to incidences in the Nigerian Premier Football League. It's a microcosm of how the Nigerian society treats healthcare, where there's loss of confidence in the healthcare providers as well. And for those who are interested to even invest and finance and fund and administer and govern, they even don't have 1% trust in the system. They are always flying abroad for their medications. So it's left with all of us who don't have the means, more like to say, to always go there and try and assess healthcare ourselves. But it is what it is, right? It is what it is, and we only hope that at the end of the day we'll get it right in a Nigerian football ecosystem. We've got interesting conversations still coming up on the show tonight, and that's one that has to do with the NFF. Yes, there have been a lot of call to truncate this present administration and never to see it return. One of those championing that call is Segun Odegbami, former Super Eagles captain and midfielder. He has speaking a lot of late, and we will have that discussion next. We'll return from this commercial break. Do well to stay with us.
2: I've lost in kickboxing, I've lost in boxing, I've lost in life, I've lost in love, I've lost in family. Like, you don't just win all the time, it's wins and losses. So you roll with the punches. When you had the vision and you were able to manifest, but then you also put the work in, magic happens, man. Magic, that's where the magic is, but

0: heart, and I've marked my territory.
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